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1: Here's a look at your first morning weather on Q106. Lows dip down to about 48 tonight under clear skies, southerly winds 5 to 10 miles per hour. Slight chance of thunderstorms tomorrow. High temperatures reach up to 75, mainly sunny skies. Mainly cloudy skies expected tomorrow night. Chance of thunderstorms. Lows dip down to about 55. From the Withers Weather Center, I'm meteorologist Paul Trombley on Southern Illinois' Classic Hits Q106. Right now, it's 64 degrees. Southern

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1: Here's a look at your first morning weather on Q106. Lows level off around 48 tonight under clear skies, south winds 5 to 10 miles per hour. Mainly clear skies tomorrow. Slight chance for storms. High temperatures reach up to 75. Chance for storms tomorrow night. Lows dip down to about 55. Mainly cloudy skies expected. From the Withers Weather Center, I'm meteorologist Paul Trombley on Southern Illinois' Classic Hits, Q106. 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
1: Well, hey there, hi there, ho there, neighborino. It is Lolo from the Morning Mingle on Q106, inviting you to join me every weekday morning from 6 to 10 as you get the kiddos ready for school and get yourself ready for work, too. I've got some news that you can use, plus every once in a while, do four things you might not have known yesterday. Of course, we always have the birthday bash that you can send your birthdays to us 24 hours in advance to 618-439-4100, and we'll celebrate your birthday on that day. 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
1: Here's a look at your first morning weather on Q106. Lows level off around 48 tonight under clear skies, south winds 5 to 10 miles per hour. Mainly clear skies tomorrow. Slight chance for storms. High temperatures reach up to 75. Chance for storms tomorrow night. Lows dip down to about 55. Mainly cloudy skies expected. From the Withers Weather Center, I'm meteorologist Paul Trombley on Southern Illinois' Classic Hits, Q106. Right now, it's 56 degrees.

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1: Here's a look at your first morning weather on Q106. Lows level off around 48 tonight under clear skies, south winds 5 to 10 miles per hour. Mainly clear skies tomorrow. Slight chance for storms. High temperatures reach up to 75. Chance for storms tomorrow night. Lows dip down to about 55. Mainly cloudy skies expected. From the Withers Weather Center, I'm meteorologist Paul Trombley on Southern Illinois' Classic Hits, Q106. Currently 52.

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1: Here's a look at your first morning weather on Q106. Lows level off around 48 tonight under clear skies, south winds 5 to 10 miles per hour. Mainly clear skies tomorrow. Slight chance for storms. High temperatures reach up to 75. Chance for storms tomorrow night. Lows dip down to about 55. Mainly cloudy skies expected. From the Withers Weather Center, I'm meteorologist Paul Trombley on Southern Illinois' Classic Hits, Q106. Currently 51.

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8: Here's a look at your first warning weather on Q106. Lows dip down to about 48 overnight under clear skies, south winds 5 to 10 miles per hour. Lots of sunshine Friday, slight chance of thunderstorms, high temperatures reach up to 75. Chance for storms Friday night, lows level off around 55, mainly cloudy skies. From the Withers Weather Center, I'm meteorologist Paul Trombley on Southern Illinois' Classic Hits, Q106. Currently, it's 51 degrees.

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1: Well, hey there, hi there, ho there, neighborino. It is Lolo from the Morning Mingle on Q106, inviting you to join me every weekday morning from 6 to 10 as you get the kiddos ready for school and get yourself ready for work, too. I've got some news that you can use, plus every once in a while, do four things you might not have known yesterday. Of course, we always have the birthday bash that you can send your birthdays to us 24 hours in advance to 618-439-4100, and we'll celebrate your birthday on that day. Plus, we're going to play the guessing game in the 8 o'clock hours sometimes for some really cool prizes too. Start your day with the no slow, no repeat work day from 6 to 10 on the Morning Mingle with me, Lolo, on Q106.

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1: Here's a look at your first warning weather on Q106. Lows dip down to about 48 overnight under clear skies, south winds 5 to 10 miles per hour. Lots of sunshine Friday, slight chance of thunderstorms, high temperatures reach up to 75. Chance for storms Friday night, lows level off around 55, mainly cloudy skies. From the Withers Weather Center, I'm meteorologist Paul Trombley on Southern Illinois' Classic Hits, Q106. Right now, it's 48 degrees.

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8: Here's a look at your first warning weather on Q106. Lows around 48 overnight under clear skies. Winds out of the south, 5 to 10 miles per hour. Daytime highs approaching 75. Friday, mainly sunny skies. Overcast skies Friday night. Chance of thunderstorms. Lows level off around 55. From the Withers Weather Center, I'm meteorologist Paul Trombley on Southern Illinois' Classic Hits, Q106. Currently 48.

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5: Here's a look at your first warning weather on Q106. Lows around 48 overnight under clear skies. Winds out of the south, 5 to 10 miles per hour. Daytime highs approaching 75. Friday, mainly sunny skies. Overcast skies Friday night. Chance of thunderstorms. Lows level off around 55. From the Withers Weather Center, I'm meteorologist Paul Trombley on Southern Illinois' Classic Hits, Q106. Currently 48.

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The jukebox generation is one of a kind. We've got a nickel, and this one's for you.

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And we'll put in another nickel tomorrow.

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1: Here's a look at your first warning weather on Q106. Daytime highs approaching 75 today under mainly sunny skies, southwesterly winds 8 to 15 miles per hour. Overcast skies tonight, chance of thunderstorms, lows level off around 55. Mainly clear tomorrow, highs level off around 79. From the Withers Weather Center, I'm meteorologist Paul Trombley on Southern Illinois' Classic Hits, Q106. Right now, 48.

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Happy Friday. 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
1: Here's a look at your first warning weather on Q106. Daytime highs approaching 75 today. Under mainly sunny skies, southwesterly winds 8 to 15 miles per hour. Overcast skies tonight, chance of thunderstorms. Lows level off around 55. Mainly clear tomorrow, highs level off around 79. From the Withers Weather Center, I'm meteorologist Paul Trombley on Southern Illinois' Classic Hits, Q106. Currently 47.
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Southern Illinois Classic Hits, Q106, the Morning Mingle. We have the SI Bowl Birthday Bash coming up next hour, and our first look at local headlines with Ed Heisted is on the way, too, with some news that we can use to take it up to the top. Study finds that women who live near greenery live longer, but the study also found that men who live near greenery also live longer, but only if the greenery is on a golf course. It's Q106.

For Withers Broadcasting in the Southern Illinois Newsroom, I'm Sam Walker. A cybersecurity attack involving the Canvas Classroom platform may have exposed personal information belonging to millions of students and educators nationwide. The company says names, email addresses, and student ID numbers were among the data accessed before the breach was contained. Carbondale police say a 15-year-old reported missing earlier this week has been found safe. Officers located the teen Wednesday at a residence in Jackson County after investigators said the juvenile had last been seen Tuesday afternoon getting in a vehicle in Carbondale. The Illinois Housing Development Authority held a public listening session Thursday in Marion as part of a statewide effort to improve housing opportunities. Officials shared early data from a regional housing study expected to be released next year and gathered feedback from residents and community leaders on local housing challenges and possible solutions. The agency is also encouraging residents to participate in an online community survey. The Johnston City Farmers Market is relocating after losing access to its previous location on East Broadway Boulevard. Organizers say this week's market will be held at 14967 Route 37 across from Moonshine Run today from 3 to 6 p.m. They're still searching for a permanent location for the rest of the season and will post updates on the market's Facebook page. Four veterans met their new service dogs for the first time yesterday in Marion through the nonprofit This Able Veteran. A special ceremony marked the organization's 100th service dog placement in its 15th year helping veterans living with PTSD. The specially trained labs will now begin several weeks of trauma resiliency and bonding training with their new partners before graduation later this month. The 34th Annual National Association of Letter Carriers Stamp Out Hunger Food Drive is tomorrow, marking the nation's largest one-day effort to fight food insecurity. You can participate by leaving non-perishable food in a bag near your mailbox, which carriers will collect and deliver to local pantries. That's what's happening. For Withers Broadcasting, I'm Sam Walker in the Southern Illinois Newsroom.

Southern Illinois Classic Hits, Q106, The Morning Mingle. We have the SI Bowl birthday bash coming up, and very disgusting story of a Florida man who stole money from the VA office. How much did he steal, and how did he do it? Well, we're going to find out in just a few at Q106. Get ready for this one.

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0: Southern Illinois' Classic Hits, Q106, The Morning Mingle, the SI Bull Birthday Bash coming up, but first...
1: Meanwhile, in northern Florida...
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0: All right, this is an absolutely disgusting story, and it sucks because it comes from Florida, but let's not blame the state for this one. All right, a new Smyrna Beach, Florida man named Jerry Smith... falsely claimed to be legally blind and unable to drive, work, or perform daily activities. He did this for years and years and years until finally it was proved that he was fine. And he fraudulently obtained thousands of dollars in veteran disability benefits. So Smith was arrested, charged, pled guilty to one count of receiving stolen government money. Now faces up to 10 years in federal prison. Yeah, that is a federal crime. Evidence shows that Smith could drive, read, and navigate spaces. How did he even get this, though? He worked as a firearm specialist and school guardian. And get this. Smith received $244,953.70 in disability compensation for years and years, saying that he was legally blind and unable to drive, work, perform daily activities. Jerry Smith, you are probably the world's worst person. That is atrocious. We have the SI Bull Birthday Bash coming up for you in just a few moments at Q106. Hang on.

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4: Yeah, let's get into it. 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Who's got a birthday or an anniversary? Well, we kick it off with Justin Braden from Blueford. Happy birthday to you. Shaylin Arnold, celebrating a birthday. Brandon Frazier from Junction City, turns 18 today. Happy birthday to you, Brandon. We got a couple of anniversaries here. First, Travis and Brittany Tate in Mount Vernon, celebrating their second anniversary. Happy anniversary to you, too. And Devin and Easton Holly in Hoyleton, celebrating 4 years. Happy birthday or happy anniversary to you. Let's see here. Sharon Marquardt from Nashville. Happy birthday to Sharon. And Shanda Stroud is celebrating a birthday today. So stay by your phone, because we're going to text you to tell you how you can pick up your certificate to SI Bowl in Carterville. And if you have a birthday or an anniversary over the weekend or a Monday, you let us know right now. 618-439-4100, and we'll celebrate it with you on Monday. All right, who's got a birthday celebrity-wise? David Attenborough. He's a British broadcaster, biologist, natural historian, writer of 9 nature documentary series, forming the Life Collection. David Attenborough is 100 years old today. Anthony Field, Australian musician, known for his work with the Wiggles. He is 63 years old today. The girl who played Laura Ingalls Wilder on Little House on the Prairie is 62. That is Melissa Gilbert. Enrique Iglesias, Spanish singer and songwriter. He's 51. Stephen Amell, Canadian actor. Lead role of Oliver Queen on Arrow. He is 45 years old today. Niall DeMarco, American model, actor, and deaf activist. Did Dancing with the Stars, America's top Next Top Model. 37 years old today. Professional wrestler in WWE, Io Sky. She is 36 years old today. David Hernandez, also known as rapper 6ix9ine. He's 30 years old today. And Oliver Bierman. Behrman, British racing driver from Formula One, 21 years old today. And that wraps up the SI Bowl birthday bash. Again, you got a birthday Saturday, Sunday, or Monday. You let us know right now on the Q text line, 618-439-4100. We'll add it to the birthday bash list and celebrate it with you on Monday on Q106. Happy birthday.
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6: Here's your Section 618 Sports as we start off with high school girls softball from yesterday. AJ got a shutout win over Massac County. Ziegler Royalton Christopher defeated Johnston City 5-0. Redbud with a shutout 4-0 win over Sparta. Heron outslugged West Frankfort 13-12. Fairfield with a shutout win over El Dorado. Hardin County beat Agape 13-3. Oakville 9, Chester 2, Steelville with a 14-1 win over Valmire. Alvarado beat Carrier Mills Stoneport 10-3. Marissa Coulterville over New Athens 13-1. Waltonville Cesar Valier beat Woodlawn 12-1. Salem with a 7-2 win over Columbia. Edwards County beat Flora 7-2. Trico topped Harrisburg 6-5. Waterloo defeated Breeze Mater Dei 10-5. In 10 innings, Pope County defeated Galicia Thompsonville 4-3. Marshall with a 4-1 win over Olney. Nashville shut out Waterloo Jabot. Carterville shut out DuCoin. And Goreville with a doubleheader sweep over Vienna. In high school boys baseball from yesterday, Hardin County beat Agape 11-1. Goreville shut out Vienna 9-0. DuCoin with a 4-3 win over Waterloo. Johnston City beat Ziegler Royalton Christopher 10 to 5. Gallatin County over Alvarado. Heron with a walk-off winner against West Frankfort, 7 to 6. Chester beat Oakville. Carmi with a 9-7 win over Hamilton County. Massac County beat Anna Jonesboro, 3-1. Waltonville, Sester Valier topped Woodlawn, 16-1. Sparta beat Redbud, 3-2. Edwards County shut out Flora. Carterville defeated Murfreesboro, 11-1. And Harrisburg shut out Trico, 10-0. In Big League Baseball yesterday, the Cubs and the Cardinals both won. The White Sox had the day off. The Cubs beat the Reds 8-3, the Cardinals over the Padres 2-1. The Yankees defeated the Rangers, the Nationals topped the Twins, the Guardians defeated the Royals, the Rockies with a win over the Mets, the Pirates beat the Diamondbacks, the Athletics exploded against the Phillies for a 12-1 win, the Marlins topped the Orioles, and the Rays with a win over the Red Sox. News from the MLB. Matthew Boyd underwent successful surgery on his left meniscus, the Cubs announced yesterday, after the left-hander suffered the injury playing with his children. The squad did not offer a timeline for Boyd's return, though they expect the pitcher to miss at least the month. New York Yankees outfielder Jasson Domínguez is expected to miss a few weeks because of a left shoulder sprain after he crashed into a wall yesterday. Domínguez goes on the injured list after spraining the AC joint in his left shoulder. And the Boston Red Sox placed outfielder Roman Anthony on the 10-day injured list with a sprained right wrist. He hurt his wrist during his first at-bat of Monday's game at Detroit. In the NBA playoffs, the Detroit Pistons took a 2-0 series lead against the Cavaliers with a 10-point win last night, 107-97. And the Oklahoma City Thunder took a 2-0 lead over the Lakers after a 125-107 win last night. In the NHL playoffs, the Carolina Hurricanes opened up a big 3-0 series lead in their Eastern Conference second round series against the Flyers with a 4-1 win. In the National Football League, the Chicago Bears waived defensive back Zah Frazier. He was a fifth-round pick in 2025 and sat out his entire rookie season. He was expected to compete for a spot on the 53-man roster and would have been eligible to participate in the Bears' upcoming rookie minicamp on May 8th and 9th. Quarterback Aaron Rodgers expected to visit the Pittsburgh Steelers this weekend and is likely to play for them this season. There is, though, no agreement between the squad and Rodgers at this time. And in news from college hoops, the men's and women's NCAA basketball tournaments are expanding to 76 teams. It's the first time the men's tournament has expanded since 2011, and the first time the women's tournament has expanded since 2022. And we are headed into a busy day and weekend of high school sports across Southern Illinois. That is why you need to download the Section 618 app. You'll have the best seats for high school sports in Southern Illinois right at your fingertips. I'm Todd Bryant. Have a great day.
0: Here's a look at your first warning weather on Q106. Daytime highs approaching 75 today. Under mainly sunny skies, southwesterly winds 8 to 15 miles per hour. Overcast skies tonight, chance of thunderstorms. Lows level off around 55. Mainly clear tomorrow, highs level off around 79. From the Withers Weather Center, I'm meteorologist Paul Trombley on Southern Illinois' Classic Hits, Q106. Right now, 52.
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Next hour, the Reed's Heating and Air Guessing Game, plus another look at local headlines with Ed Heisted. And I'll have some big news to share with you next week. We'll do that on a Monday here on Q106.

0: For Withers Broadcasting in the Southern Illinois Newsroom, I'm Ed Heisted. The Amy Schultz Child Advocacy Center is expanding services after securing a $210,000 grant. The three-year funding will allow the center to hire its first in-house therapist. Leaders say demand for services remains high across a seven-county area. In the past, mental health care had to be outsourced, causing delays. The new funding is expected to speed up care and provide more complete support for children dealing with trauma. Nearly 100 students at Carbondale Community High School took part in a job fair focused on summer employment. More than 30 local businesses attended, with some offering on-the-spot interviews. Organizers say students spent weeks preparing resumes and practicing interview skills. Some students walked away with immediate job offers. Others say the experience helped build confidence and valuable connections. A new solar project in Jackson County is moving forward using a combination of farming and energy production. The 1.25 megawatt project is expected to power more than 200 homes. Developers plan to use sheep to manage vegetation instead of mowing. County leaders say it's the first project approved under a new solar ordinance adopted last year. Construction is expected to begin in early 2027. Illinois Democrats and the Illinois Revenue Alliance are backing new tax proposals aimed at raising state revenue. Sean Reed takes a look at that.
1: Among the proposals is a wealth tax on billionaires, which would tax the yearly gains on the value of a person's assets at the same rate as income taxes if valued over $1 billion. State Senator Karina Villa said the tax is needed because wealth is being unfairly consolidated while billionaires and corporations receive tax breaks at the federal level.
2: Those 32 billionaires that live in our state can start contributing to ensure that our children don't starve, that the next generation has opportunities to pursue higher education.
1: Republican senators, including Minority Leader John Curran, said proposals by the Democrats are the wrong answer.
3: More taxes on job creators is not going to grow the Illinois economy.
1: Other proposals by Democrats include an attempt to close loopholes allowing corporations to shift in-state profits offshore to avoid taxes, and a 10% tax on digital advertisers earning over $150 million. I'm Sean Reed.
0: Illinois is seeing solid soil moisture levels this spring, helping crops get off to a good start. Meteorologist John Baranek.
4: We've been kind of in a pattern that's been very favorable, really from Texas up through the Great Lakes has been kind of the zone for a while. And, you know, we had some pretty significant drought over the winter. We've been able to eliminate that basically outside, you know, except for right across the Ohio Valley. That might even eliminate itself when we get the update on Thursday, because we've had some pretty good rain down there too recently. So we'll see if that is completely gone across the state here, which would be pretty amazing to have no drought in the state after what we had over the winter. So I mean, that's good news, but I mean, we've just been in a pattern that's been very busy, and outside of some flooding across local streams and some of the heavier thunderstorms that come around and kind of flood things out a bit, overall it hasn't been, you know, egregious, and it hasn't been crazy with the rainfall. It's been really solid, really good, but nothing too dramatic at this point.
0: That's what's happening. For Withers Broadcasting, I'm Ed Heisted in the Southern Illinois Newsroom.
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Southern Illinois Classic Hits, Q106, the morning mingle. Just after 8 o'clock, it is Lolo. We have more games on the way for you today. And coming up on Monday as well, we'll dive in who the Benton Rangers and Rangerettes are going to play in just a few moments at Q106. And Reed's Heating and Air Guessing Game on the way, too.

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Today, spring sports continues with the Benton Rangers as they take on Carterville. They play host to Carterville today at 4:20 for the pregame show, driven by Weeks and Benton. And then on Monday, the 11th, the Rangerettes travel to Woodlawn for a big softball game. Again, that game starts 4:20 for the pregame show on Q106, section618.com, and the free Section 618 app. And if any of the games are they happen to get postponed due to weather or some other unfortunate circumstance, we'll let you know on our Facebook page. 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

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It's time to play it. Yes, sir, on a feel-good Friday, it's the Reed's Heating and Air Guessing Game, specializing in heating, ventilation, and AC systems. 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My friend, you know the drill. I'm going to ask you a question. Need you to send over your best guess to the Q-Text line at 618-439-4100. We'll share some guesses of yours coming up, and we'll give you some clues in the 9 o'clock hour. Maestro, how you doing, bud? You're looking good today. Happy Friday. Ready for the weekend, I see. Well, let's get you there just as quick as we can. If you got your thinking cap on, let's go ahead and play the Friday edition of the Reed's Heating and Air Guessing Game. Maestro, right now. Thank you very much, sir. All right. 26% of people say their partner has woken them up by doing this. 26% of people say their partner has woken them up by doing this. 618-439-4100. Let me know what you think. How has your partner woke you up recently in the middle of the night? 26% of people say their partner has woken them up out of sleep by doing this. 618-439-4100. We'll share some of your guesses coming up and some clues in the 9 o'clock hour as we play the Reed's Heating and Air Guessing Game on Q106.

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1: Here's your section 618 sports as we start off with high school girls softball from yesterday. AJ got a shutout win over Massac County. Ziegler Royalton Christopher defeated Johnston City 5-0. Redbud with a shutout 4-0 win over Sparta. Heron outslugged West Frankfort 13-12. Fairfield with a shutout win over El Dorado. Hardin County beat Agape 13-3. Oakville 9, Chester 2. Steelville with a 14-1 win over Valmire. Alvarado beat Carrier Mills Stoneport 10-3. Marissa Coulterville over New Athens 13-1. Waltonville Cesar Valier beat Woodlawn 12-1. Salem with a 7-2 win over Columbia. Edwards County beat Flora 7-2. Trico topped Harrisburg 6-5. Waterloo defeated Breeze Modern Day 10-5. In 10 innings, Pope County defeated Galatia Thompsonville 4-3. Marshall with a 4-1 win over Olney. Nashville shut out Waterloo Jabot. Carterville shut out DuCoin. And Goreville with a doubleheader sweep over Vienna. In high school boys baseball from yesterday, Hardin County beat Agape 11-1. Goreville shut out Vienna 9-0. DuCoin with a 4-3 win over Waterloo. Johnston City beat Ziegler Royalton Christopher 10-5. Gallatin County over Alvarado. Heron with a walk-off winner against West Frankfort 7-6. Chester beat Oakville. Carmi with a 9-7 win over Hamilton County. Massac County beat Anna Jonesboro 3-1. Waltonville Cesar Valier topped Woodlawn 16-1. Sparta beat Redbud 3-2. Edwards County shut out Flora. Carterville defeated Murfreesboro 11-1. And Harrisburg shut out Trico 10-0. In Big League Baseball yesterday, the Cubs and the Cardinals both won. The White Sox had the day off. The Cubs beat the Reds 8-3. The Cardinals over the Padres 2-1. The Yankees defeated the Rangers. The Nationals topped the Twins. The Guardians defeated the Royals. The Rockies with a win over the Mets. The Pirates beat the Diamondbacks. The Athletics exploded against the Phillies for a 12-1 win. The Marlins topped the Orioles. And the Rays with a win over the Red Sox. News from the MLB. Matthew Boyd underwent successful surgery on his left meniscus, the Cubs announced yesterday, after the left-hander suffered the injury playing with his children. The squad did not offer a timeline for Boyd's return, though they expect the pitcher to miss at least the month. New York Yankees outfielder Jasson Domínguez is expected to miss a few weeks because of a left shoulder sprain after he crashed into a wall yesterday. Domínguez goes on the injured list after spraining the AC joint in his left shoulder. And the Boston Red Sox placed outfielder Roman Anthony on the 10-day injured list with a sprained right wrist. He hurt his wrist during his first at-bat of Monday's game at Detroit. In the NBA playoffs, the Detroit Pistons took a 2-0 series lead against the Cavaliers with a 10-point win last night, 107-97. And the Oklahoma City Thunder took a 2-0 lead over the Lakers after a 125-107 win last night. In the NHL playoffs, the Carolina Hurricanes opened up a big 3-0 series lead in their Eastern Conference second round series against the Flyers with a 4-1 win. In the National Football League, the Chicago Bears waived defensive back Zah Frazier. He was a fifth-round pick in 2025 and sat out his entire rookie season. He was expected to compete for a spot on the 53-man roster and would have been eligible to participate in the Bears' upcoming rookie minicamp on May 8th and 9th. Quarterback Aaron Rodgers expected to visit the Pittsburgh Steelers this weekend and is likely to play for them this season. There is, though, no agreement between the squad and Rodgers at this time. And in news from college hoops, the men's and women's NCAA basketball tournaments are expanding to 76 teams. It's the first time the men's tournament has expanded since 2011, and the first time the women's tournament has expanded since 2022. And we are headed into a busy day and weekend of high school sports across Southern Illinois. That is why you need to download the Section 618 app. You'll have the best seats for high school sports in Southern Illinois right at your fingertips. I'm Todd Bryant. Have a great day.
2: Here's a look at your first warning weather on Q106. Mainly clear skies today with daytime highs approaching 75. Winds out of the southwest, 10 to 15 miles per hour. Cloudy skies expected tonight. Chance of thunderstorms. Lows dip down to about 55. Daytime highs approaching 79 tomorrow. Mainly clear skies. From the Withers Weather Center, I'm meteorologist Paul Trombley on Southern Illinois' Classic Hits, Q106. Currently, it's 57 degrees.
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If you need help with your system or you want to talk to them about a complete overhaul, Reed's Heating and Air is there for you. 618-439-0711, 315 South Main Street in Benton. 26% of people say their partner has woken them up by doing this. A lot of folks said talking in their sleep, smacking them, snoring is a great guess. Also, sleepwalking is a good guess. 26% of people say their partner has woken them up by doing this. 618-439-4100. First clue coming up in just a few at Q106 on the Reed's Heating and Air Guessing Game.

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Southern Illinois' Classic Hits, Kim 106, The Morning Mingle, playing the Friday edition of the Reed's Heating and Air Guessing Game, and they specialize in heating, ventilation, and AC systems. Reed's Heating and Air is dedicated to providing quality workmanship at competitive prices, and for over 50 years, they've been keeping Southern Illinois' families comfortable for generation after generation. They want to work with you, too, and help you with your system, or talk to you about a complete overhaul of yours. 618-439-0711, 315 South Main Street in Benton. Here's your first clue. 26% of people say their partner has woken them up by doing this. Now, the first clue is it is audible. It is audible. 26% of people say their partner has woken them up by doing this. It is audible. And the second clue coming up next, Q106 on the Reed's Heating and Air Guessing Game.

Southern Illinois' Classic Hits, Q106, The Morning Mingle, playing the Reed's Heating and Air guessing game. 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So if you need a team that is locally owned and operated, fast, reliable, and they will go the extra mile for you at Reed's Heating and Air, call them 618-439-0711, 315 South Main Street in Benton. 26% of people say their partner has woken them up by doing this. Now, the first clue is it is audible. And a lot of folks have texted over snoring. No, it's not snoring either. It's audible, but it's not snoring. 26% of people say their partner has woken them up by doing this. 618-439-4100. It's audible, but it's not snoring. The last clue coming up next.

Southern Illinois' Classic Hits, Q106, The Morning Mingle, playing the Reed's Heating and Air guessing game, located at 315 South Main Street in Benton. Reed's Heating and Air is a standout choice and a reliable choice for anything HVAC. 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All right, here is the question and your last clue. 26% of people say their partner has woken them up by doing this. Now, the first clue is it is audible. A lot of folks have said snoring. It's not snoring, nor is it screaming. 26% of people say their partner has woken them up by doing this. It's audible, it's not snoring, and it's not screaming. 618-439-4100. The answer coming up next for the Reed's Heating and Air Guessing Game, Q106.

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1: Here's a look at your first warning weather on Q106. Mainly clear skies today, with daytime highs approaching 75. Winds out of the southwest, 10 to 15 miles per hour. Cloudy skies expected tonight. Chance of thunderstorms. Lows dip down to about 55. Daytime highs approaching 79 tomorrow. Mainly clear skies. From the Withers Weather Center, I'm meteorologist Paul Trombley on Southern Illinois' Classic Hits, Q106. Right now, 63.
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Southern Illinois' Classic Hits, Q106, The Morning Mingle. 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Okay, here we go with the question and the answer. 26% of people say their partner has woken them up by doing this. It's audible. It's not snoring, nor is it screaming. A lot of folks have said talking in their sleep, too. But if you sent over laughing in their sleep, you got it. We will play the Reed's Heating and Air guessing game again for you on a manic Monday. And my big announcement is coming on Monday as well. So stay tuned for that. Also today, don't forget that we have more Rangers baseball on the air for you as they play host to Carterville today at 4:20 for the pregame start on Q106, section618.com and the free Section 618 app. Todd Bryant coming in next. Ashley will get you home in the afternoon delight before we get to baseball from Rangers and Carterville today. In the meantime, follow us on social media. Facebook is at Q1063, and I'm on Facebook at Lolo, L-O-L-O, on radio. So until Monday, my friend, we'll do it all over again. So you take care of yourself, be good to one another, and we'll talk. So long.

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Hang in there. 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
0: 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Right now, you're in the middle of the no-slow, no-repeat workday on Q106.

0: It is Thrillville Friday, and I am thrilled to see Eric, who came in.
1: Yeah, well, thanks,
2: I'm thrilled to be here.
0: We'll turn Chad's mic off for a little bit.
1: Thanksgiving. You got to realize who's making these donuts. Come on. Yeah.
0: But it's Mother's Day, and you're letting me sample some Mother's Day donuts.
2: For sure, just to make sure everything's great. Absolutely, yeah. So we've got minis for mom going on right now at Krispy Kreme. So we've got some cool little mini donuts. We run them once a year, and typically on Mother's Day. They're a fraction of the size of a regular donut, and they're a fraction of the calories as well. So we've got one of them that's dipped in yellow icing, and then we pipe a white heart on it, another one that's strawberries and cream, a chocolate sprinkle, and then an original glaze. So we've got those available now through Mother's Day. So mom would love to have breakfast in bed, and I can't think of anything better than bringing her in a bunch of donuts on Sunday morning.
0: For sure, I'll be your favorite child for another year.
2: Absolutely.
1: Do what you gotta do. So take her some breakfast
2: in bed, and then really think about that lunch that's going on at Cocopelli and the Turn. So if you want to go out there and take your mom out there for some fantastic fried chicken and other incredible items, call Cocopelli or call the Turn like right now. I was there at 7:30 this morning, and the list is vast, so there's just a few spots left.
0: That's always a great meal when you have the holiday meals.
3: Fried chicken's great out there. Yeah. It's really good fried chicken.
2: All their food's good.
0: But the sides, I mean, the desserts.
1: You won't be able to get in if you don't have reservations.
2: No, you really won't.
1: You won't.
2: I don't know that they'll take any walk-ins. So
1: make some reservations.
2: Call and get yourself on the list. And, we're doing some fun stuff at Thrill House.
1: Thrill House's lunch is good.
2: Yeah, so Thrill House has got an incredible...
0: And you've got, an $11 lunch?
2: Yeah, so we've got several items on our lunch menu that we discount Monday through Friday, to bring them down into that $11 range. You know, most of them are only $14 or $15 anyway. But, so we've got $11 lunch items. And, if you're in for a quick bite because you're trying to get back to work or you're under some kind of time constraint, let your server know that. We can get your food out to you in 10 minutes or less, no problem. Or if you're in no hurry at all and you want to hang out and have a few beers and watch some games and do some other
1: stuff. Ride some go-karts while you're at lunch.
2: We can do that too. So we'll tailor our service to whatever your specific needs are. But we've got an incredible restaurant inside of Thrill House.
0: And you mentioned riding the go-karts while you're there. You can get some practice in because you guys got something super cool that I'm excited about.
1: Absolutely. Man, everybody's out there talking all this smack about how good of a rider they are. And they were racers back in the day. I get to hear it all, about all these things. And so now you can put your money where your mouth is.
2: For sure.
1: We're going to have a big tournament going on and giving away some big prizes and stuff for the winners at these tournaments and stuff. So
2: yeah, we got two different age groups. We've got a 16 and up, and then a 10 to 15 age group. So first place for the 16 and up age group is going to be $500 cash.
0: Really?
2: $200 for second place and $50 for third. And then for the under 16 age group, it's going to be $500 in game cards that you're going to win. And then there will be $200 and then $50. So it's $50 to sign up. And with that $50 registration, you're going to get a bunch of races. So, I mean, it's really a great deal. So next week, Monday through Thursday, you'll get a practice race, and then there will be two qualifying races. We'll take your times. We'll do the same thing the following week after that. And then the top 10 racers that have the fastest times in each age group will be invited to race for the championship on May the 31st, which is a Sunday. And hopefully you'll be on the podium with $500 in your hand.
1: Absolutely. And then hopefully you're ready to buy drinks in there or something.
2: That's what I'm thinking.
1: If I win, that's what I'll probably do. I'll just buy drinks for everybody. Yeah.
0: Now, when you're qualifying, will you be on the track solo? I mean, just...
2: No, so okay. You'll just come whenever it's timed.
0: Okay.
2: So, we'll track your times. We'll keep, we'll have a leaderboard that update throughout the day, every day, so you can see where you're at, so you can see what, how you might be able to improve, on your next races. So, yeah, it's going to be really cool.
1: And that'll be the best, come during the day sometime and try to get on there.
2: Yeah, midday, you might be the only one on the track.
1: We got our new tracking system working and going and stuff. We figured out how to run it, let's put it that way. And, so it's kind of cool because it goes by and it tells you, it times everything. every lap of every person on there. Tells you what your best time is that you're going through there.
0: That's cool.
1: And what you're doing.
0: That's
1: cool. So you can keep track of and know what you're doing out there. And, you know, you might have went into one curve a little too hot or something, you know, and you kind of know to take up on.
0: So if you go this weekend, you can test
2: and
0: practice. See.
2: You can practice and see what you're doing and see how the, you know, there's a couple curves in there that it takes some. Does take a little doing to figure out how to make it. There's a switchback in there that comes back around to the right that is pretty darn tough.
1: You're gonna
2: how to throw it sideways and drift around.
1: So. And then they say that you don't supposed to do that in racing because that's slowing you down.
2: Well, that's what they say. I know.
1: So you don't need to slide, but you don't need to get off the throttle either. So I mean, you better know what you're doing because Eric and I do.
2: Yeah.
1: And
0: take mom to ride go karts.
1: Absolutely.
0: She's wanting to worry about you for something.
1: Right. And also with mom, what we're going to let her do? She's going to do putt golf for free.
2: Absolutely. Yeah. So we'll do lucky putt for free for mom on Sundays. And you know, Sunday is our family day anyway, where we do a, you know, come in with a family of four and you can get bowling and pizza and drinks for $99. So we've got that going on, plus go play some lucky putt on us. It'll be fun.
1: It'll be great.
0: Great weekend.
1: Absolutely. Man, we got another big weekend coming up from about a month from now.
2: That's Father's Day, isn't it?
1: Father's Day weekend. Yeah, we got to do it for Father's Day.
0: Something for Dad. All right.
1: Father's Day, the donuts are going to be double the size.
0: Mm.
1: And double the calories and stuff. And just try to do a little different for Krispy Kreme. But then we're getting ready to have a big party, or kind of our grand opening of the new building and stuff over there for Harley-Davidson and Oasis. And it's going to be a party weekend. We'll have a stage set up outside, have music going on all evening, Friday night, Saturday night, Saturday and Saturday night. We're going to have dino drags, and we're going to have a headliner coming in. It's all free, and it's going to be Jackal.
0: Jackal
1: will be back. Jesse James Dupree and the boys will be back. And if you've never seen these guys, you need to come out and check it out. Even if you're not really into their music or anything, they put on such a great live show. It's very exciting. And the price is right, you know, because it's free.
2: Yeah.
1: It's free. So
0: have you decided where you're going to have it yet?
1: We're going back and forth. We don't know if it's either the front or the back parking lot, but it's in the parking lot. We're going to have it. It's a parking lot party is what it's going to be. So, we're just trying to figure out what will be the best to put it out there. But we're going to have dino drags are out there. We got a bunch of other vendors coming out. I know those guys that have the RC cars are bringing the Outlaw series down here. So that'll be people from all over the United States that'll be out here. Those cars will be running over 100 miles an hour and 100 foot on these.
0: And you're going to do that in the parking lot?
1: They'll be doing that in the parking lot too. So we'll have what's crazy, they run over 100 and 100 feet, but then they have to have 200 extra feet to shut down because they can't shut them down that fast. So yeah, don't try to walk in front of them or anything. Yeah, you don't want your legs taken out by a remote control car. But yeah, it was pretty cool when we had just the guys over here, you know, a couple months ago, had to drag them inside.
0: Right.
1: But, the fast cars wouldn't come in there because it wasn't long enough, didn't get it. So these are all they call them Outlaw cars.
0: Okay.
1: These are the ones that get up there and just really move. They'll be running twice as fast as those cars.
0: And this is happening Father's Day weekend.
1: Father's Day weekend, June 19th and June 20th. So you can get on all of our social media and check it all out. And if you want to get tickets, you don't have to. So just come on. So just come on by. You can come on by the dealership before and check it all out and see where you want to stand or set or whatever.
0: I assume we can bring our lawn chairs.
1: Yeah, why not? Bring whatever you want.
0: Blankets.
1: Yeah.
0: Yeah.
1: I think you're going to be standing up there and partying with Jackal, though. So
0: of course.
1: I think it'll be cool. It's going to be a great weekend just to try to show everybody everything that's going on over there and people that haven't seen it. And we haven't really had an outside party over there, even at Black Diamond.
0: It has taken a while.
1: It's taken a while to get the, you know, that COVID thing slowed everything down. I can still blame it on COVID. Yeah, blame it all on that. But nope, it's going great. If you haven't been over there, they'll come on by and check out all the different stuff we have in Oasis. You know, and look what's going on over there at the new Mammoth Fieldhouse, how it's going. The dome,
0: I can't believe how fast that's going up. The dome, it's going to be...
1: The dome should be open by the end of the month.
2: It should be.
1: It's coming quick.
0: Okay.
1: Dome's coming quick and everything. It looks super cool in there with the fields, and you'll really like the fields in there too,
0: okay,
1: Todd, because I know you umpire a lot of games and stuff, and we talk a lot about the baseball fields, and people talk about our colors sometimes crazy. That's what I use Todd as one of my guys that are testing them. Does it bother your eyes? He's like,
0: nope.
1: Not at all.
0: Nope.
1: Hey, there's no difference than any other field.
0: I mean, when you first see it, you're like, it's going to be weird, but then 5 minutes into it, you've forgotten that
1: it's a different color. But it's easier to tell people, hey, I'm on the purple field.
0: They can find you.
1: Yeah, so it's really cool, though. Well, come on out there and check it all out. And, yeah, they were planting trees and all kinds of stuff yesterday out there around the field house for the golf.
2: I toured it yesterday for the first time.
1: Oh, did you go inside it?
2: Pretty spectacular. Yeah, what it's going to be. Yeah, it was beyond it.
1: Are the rooms and everything then setting up all the rooms inside?
0: You got rooms inside?
2: Yeah.
1: Oh, man, it's going to have, like, two restaurants.
2: Yeah, so it went through the
1: upstairs and the bottom.
2: Just framed up, but yeah, there's a kitchen on the bottom level, private room just off to the side of that, and on the bottom level is where the baseball and the softball hitting is down there, and then the second level it's got another kitchen area, and then that's where you're hitting golf balls out into the out into the netting or out into the field area, and then the third level's just wide open like that as well.
1: So that's why this is going to be different.
2: Super cool.
1: The bars are cool. Yeah, that's why this is different than a regular Topgolf, because the bottom floor is all going to be baseball and softball. So you get to hit baseball. It's soft toss, and baseball and softball.
0: Really?
1: Yeah. Mm-hmm. So then the other two, because no one wants to do Topgolf on the bottom floor. You want to be up a little bit,
0: right?
1: So you can see.
0: Yeah.
1: And so that's why we did this. And so all these baseball teams and softball teams coming in and stuff, they can go over there and practice and hit and do everything down there. It's cool.
0: It just keeps getting better and better.
1: Oh, yeah. I mean, wait on the pickleball courts.
2: They had the concrete poured for that.
1: Do they?
2: And the forms they were doing are doing
1: for the inside
2: and
1: stuff?
2: Yeah, for the indoor.
0: And that's
2: going to
0: be in the Mammoth Field House?
1: That's all in that big area. We got an indoor pickleball court.
2: It's not up yet.
0: I knew it was a big area, but I didn't.
2: Yep.
0: Wow.
1: And then you're going to have an 18-course putt-putt golf that is not like the putt-putt golf we have in Thrill House.
0: Okay.
1: It is one that's
2: like the contoured greens. It's kind of like what putt shack is. It'll be...
1: Or Tiger Woods pop strokes.
2: Yes.
1: So it's because you got the big... Yeah, they go up and down, and you hit off into sand, and you got to hit it a lot harder out of that. That's just... It's longer turf is what it is to hit out, and it's cool. It's not for the little kids, really, on that putt-putt golf.
0: It's just better and better.
1: Oh, it's going to be cool.
2: It's going to be an adult playground.
1: Adult playground.
2: Sure.
1: Yeah, you might as well get a hotel room now. Then you can go and we'll have beer stands and stuff all over the place. It's going to be everywhere. So it's we've got two huge bars inside there. So, and an outside tiki bar.
2: Yeah.
1: Outside tiki bar right there.
2: Oh, yeah.
0: I can't wait.
1: Oh, it'll be cool. We're talking September, October.
2: September, I think, is what they're saying.
1: Okay. Yeah.
0: But big thing next week.

0: Get you a frozen latte, couple shots of espresso, and then go race that track. You'll be on it.
1: Yeah, that's what you need on that track. Yes.
2: And get your reservations for mom at the turn for Mother's Day. Reservation will be gone soon. And you guys have a great weekend. Stay busy. And,
0: I think that won't be a problem.
2: We'll see you guys soon.
0: See you, Todd. Thank you.
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1: Here's a look at your first morning weather on Q106. Sunshine mixed with clouds at times today, with daytime highs approaching 75. Southwesterly winds 10 to 15 miles per hour. Cloudy skies expected tonight. Chance of thunderstorms. Lows level off around 55. Highs around 79 tomorrow. Mainly sunny. From the Withers Weather Center, I'm meteorologist Paul Trombley on Southern Illinois' Classic Hits, Q106. Currently, it's 66 degrees.
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0: For Withers Broadcasting in the Southern Illinois Newsroom, I'm Ed Heisted. The Amy Schultz Child Advocacy Center is expanding services after securing a $210,000 grant. The three-year funding will allow the center to hire its first in-house therapist. Leaders say demand for services remains high across a seven-county area. In the past, mental health care had to be outsourced, causing delays. The new funding is expected to speed up care and provide more complete support for children dealing with trauma. Nearly 100 students at Carbondale Community High School took part in a job fair focused on summer employment. More than 30 local businesses attended, with some offering on-the-spot interviews. Organizers say students spent weeks preparing resumes and practicing interview skills. Some students walked away with immediate job offers. Others say the experience helped build confidence and valuable connections. A new solar project in Jackson County is moving forward using a combination of farming and energy production. The 1.25-megawatt project is expected to power more than 200 homes. Developers plan to use sheep to manage vegetation instead of mowing. County leaders say it's the first project approved under a new solar ordinance adopted last year. Construction is expected to begin in early 2027. Illinois Democrats and the Illinois Revenue Alliance are backing new tax proposals aimed at raising state revenue. Sean Reed takes a look at that.
1: Among the proposals is a wealth tax on billionaires, which would tax the yearly gains on the value of a person's assets at the same rate as income taxes if valued over $1 billion. State Senator Karina Villa said the tax is needed because wealth is being unfairly consolidated while billionaires and corporations receive tax breaks at the federal level.
2: Those 32 billionaires that live in our state can start contributing to ensure that our children don't starve, that the next generation has opportunities to pursue higher education.
1: Republican senators, including Minority Leader John Curran, said proposals by the Democrats are the wrong answer.
3: More taxes on job creators is not going to grow the Illinois economy.
1: Other proposals by Democrats include an attempt to close loopholes allowing corporations to shift in-state profits offshore to avoid taxes, and a 10% tax on digital advertisers earning over $150 million. I'm Sean Reed.
0: Illinois is seeing solid soil moisture levels this spring, helping crops get off to a good start. Meteorologist John Baranek.
4: We've been kind of in a pattern that's been very favorable, really from Texas up through the Great Lakes has been kind of the zone for a while. And, you know, we had some pretty significant drought over the winter. We've been able to eliminate that basically outside, you know, except for right across the Ohio Valley. That might even eliminate itself when we get the update on Thursday, because we've had some pretty good rain down there too recently. So we'll see if that is completely gone across the state here, which would be pretty amazing to have no drought in the state after what we had over the winter. So I mean, that's good news, but I mean, we've just been in a pattern that's been very busy, and outside of some flooding across local streams and some of the heavier thunderstorms that come around and kind of flood things out a bit, overall it hasn't been, you know, egregious, and it hasn't been crazy with the rainfall. It's been really solid, really good, but nothing too dramatic at this point.
0: That's what's happening. For Withers Broadcasting, I'm Ed Heisted in the Southern Illinois Newsroom.
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7: Here's a look at your first warning weather on Q106. Sunshine mixed with clouds at times this afternoon, with daytime highs approaching 75. Southwesterly winds 10 to 15 miles per hour. Cloudy skies expected tonight. Chance of thunderstorms. Lows level off around 55. Highs around 79 tomorrow. Mainly sunny. From the Withers Weather Center, I'm meteorologist Paul Trombley on Southern Illinois' Classic Hits, Q106. Right now, it's 70 degrees.
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1: Here's a look at your first morning weather on Q106. Cloudy skies with a few peaks of sun this afternoon, with daytime highs approaching 75. Southwesterly winds 10 to 20 miles per hour. Mainly cloudy skies expected again tonight. Chance of thunderstorms. Lows dip down to about 54. Highs level off around 81 tomorrow. Mainly clear skies. From the Withers Weather Center, I'm meteorologist Paul Trombley on Southern Illinois' Classic Hits, Q106. Currently 72.
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0: Music Hits, Q106. 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

Bee Gees and You Should Be Dancing on Funky Friday on the Afternoon Delight on Q106, your original home for classic hits in Southern Illinois. 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And I hope your day's going well. It's Ashley with you until the start of some Benton Rangers baseball game, weather permitting and all that good stuff this afternoon. But in between time, we will bring you Funky Friday. Now, of course, we always bring you the No Slow, No Repeat Workday, but we will also bring you Funky Friday today, digging into some disco, rock and roll, pop, soul, and funk music from the 60s, 70s, and 80s. Lots of dance floor anthems. 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And it's Mother's Day weekend. Don't forget that, too. It's Carly Simon and Tranquilo on Q106.

Mixing in a little rock and roll with some solo Glenn Frey music, and the heat is on Funky Friday on the Afternoon Delight on Q106. Music still on the way from the Winstons and some Thin Lizzy, and we're going to keep it going with some rock and roll from ZZ Top.

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1: Here's a look at your first warning weather on Q106. Cloudy skies with a few peaks of sun this afternoon, with daytime highs approaching 75. Southwesterly winds 10 to 20 miles per hour. Mainly cloudy skies expected tonight. Chance of thunderstorms. Lows level off around 54. High of 81 tomorrow. Mainly sunny skies. From the Withers Weather Center, I'm meteorologist Paul Trombley on Southern Illinois' Classic Hits Q106. Currently, it's 73 degrees.
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George McRae, it's Honey Eye on Funky Friday. Olivia Newton-John with Electric Light Orchestra and Xanadu in there, too. Well, this weekend we got all kinds of fun stuff, including NASCAR, but we also are going to be bringing you the Saturday Night All Skate tomorrow night from 7 to midnight, an opportunity to have another party, you know, some pop music from the 70s and 80s. We're going to bring you some new wave favorites from folks like the B-52s, Blondie, Talking Heads, Gary Numan, just to name a few. But we will also bring you pop music from the 70s and 80s. We're going to hear folks like Whitney Houston, Debbie Gibson, Lionel Richie, Shalimar. I mean, there's just such a huge list of great pop music from the 70s and 80s. So we're bringing that to you tomorrow night, Saturday night, 7 to midnight, right here on Q106.

0: 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It's time for Rangers Baseball on Q106. 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
1: On the second Friday of the month of May, non-conference action between two river-to-river opponents as the Benton Rangers host the Carterville Lions. 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Danny Zerwinski here as the Lions come in 21-6 overall. The Rangers 9-13 overall as these two teams get ready to go here on Rangers Radio, driven by Weeks and Benton. Quick start to this one. Rangers have taken the field, and we're getting ready to go here. So I'll take my first break of the Pate Funeral and Crematory pregame show and come back. 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
2: Denny Zerwinski here on Rangers Radio, driven by Weeks in Benton. The pregame show brought to you by the Patriot Norman Crematory, located on South Main in Benton, wraps up here, and we're going to have to get ready to go here in this one as the Lions and Rangers are ready to roll here at Eovaldi Field in beautiful Benton Community Park. Care for the Lions. This afternoon, they'll lead off in center, Aiden Swallers, batting second and right, Jack Dobson, batting third, the pitcher, Alex Lyle. Batting fourth, a DH, Aiden Augusta, batting fifth, the third baseman, Keaton Basolo, batting sixth and left, Gavin Johnson, batting seventh, the first baseman, Holden Langley, batting eighth, the second baseman, Drake Caffey, and batting ninth, the shortstop, Zach Snow, with Gavin Skelcher catching as Reed Baumgart is ready to go, or Wade Baumgart, not Reed, he's graduated. And there's a first pitch swinging dunker in the left field for a base hit. So a leadoff single for Aiden Swallers here as the Carterville Lions start this game off with a single. Your umpires for this afternoon game, behind the plate, Tim Koch, and on the base is John Green. The umpires, of course, brought to you by Legions Bank. Legions loves local. Jack Dobson steps in. We do Rangers defense as we go along here on this quick start on this gorgeous Friday afternoon. Baumgart out of the stretch, throws the first, nothing doing. Of course, those umpires, we said, brought to you by Legions Bank. Rangers and the Lions getting together here in baseball. As that pitch is swung on and skied out to right center, wind pushing it toward the fence, up and at the base of the fence and off the wall. Rounding second, coming to third, and coming home as Swallers. They'll have a play at the plate. Throw is up the line, and safe is the runner. And the Lions have jumped out on a 1-0 lead on an RBI double by Jack Dobson as the Lions lead 1-0. The Rangers defensively around the horn, left to right, Owen Schaefer, Crosley. Third to first, Custer, Porter, McClanahan, Irvin, the battery is Kivo, and Wade Tater Baumgart as Alex Lyle will step in, the pitcher today, batting from the right side. Keys to the game brought to you by Reed Heating and Air Conditioning. And number one out of the gate, the Rangers are going to have to play from behind if they're going to snap this little bit of a skid that the Rangers are on right now, baseball-wise. First pitch on the way to Lyle is low and in the dirt, 1-0. Carterville out early, 1-0 here on Q106 in the Section 618 app. Denny Zerwinski here. Bring you this one from beautiful Eovaldi Field. 71 degrees. For first pitch here this afternoon. Next pitch to Lyle, the fastball in the outside corner. Oh, 1-1 to count. Benton comes in losing 6 of their last 7. Carterville in winning 5 of their last 7. Two teams going a couple different directions here as this season moves along here in the month of May. Baumgart out of the stretch of that runner in second and nobody out. And that pitch is grounded in third foul. And Reed Cure, no glove, coaching at third. Boots the ball, and Coach Leffler immediately chirping from the dugout, asking for that error. Reed Cure in his second year down at first, over at first is Andrew Dunn, who prepped at Marion. I saw him pitch several times, Marion against Mount Vernon, last year on Mount Vernon Radio. Drafted by the Brewers, played professionally for a while. 1-2 pitch on the way from Baumgart to Lyle is lined up, and Porter at short, three steps to his right, snags it with his hand. And the first out of the inning on a hard hit ball by Lyle goes for nothing. The DH is Aiden Gusta. I was told Gusta, but we'll go Gusta. White trousers today for the Lions. A single navy pinstripe vertically on the outside of the pants. Navy belt, orange tops. Navy letters and numbers trimmed in white. Orange jersey, white and blue collar, and around the end of the short sleeve jersey. Pitch on the way from Baumgart's grounded to third. Back on it is Custer. He'll fire and throw to first. Easy out. 5-3 on the put out. The runner still at second with two outs. And that'll bring in Keaton Basolo, the third baseman.
3: Now for the Lions will be third baseman, number 18, Keaton Basolo.
2: So the Lions up 1-0, courtesy of the RBI double by Jack Dobson. He's standing at second base with two outs now as Reed Cure, the head coach in his second year, goes to the signs at third base. 71 degrees, about a 5 to 10 mile an hour wind out of the southeast across the field. Pitch on the way, runner in the dirt, runner goes to third on the steal and gets

0: fight a third baseman and down the line, and Dotson will get a stolen base and will come in to score on the error by the Benton Rangers, and it's now 2-0 Carterville here in this top of the first inning. 71 degrees here at game time. It's mostly sunny. Some scattered clouds high and low. There's a chance of rain tonight, as most of you have heard already. And we'll be checking things out as we go along here in this one. That pitch is in there for a strike, and the count goes to 1-1. Lots of action, baseball and softball coming up here on Q106 over the next few weeks as the season starts to get going here towards postseason. The 1-1 pitch on the way is high, 2-1 on that fastball. Baumgart, most of the right-hand pitcher, will throw over the top. Barely three-quarters for those of you thinking of the pitching aspect. Next pitch on the way, down the middle, fouled over the first base dugout out of play. The count goes even to 2-2. So Carterville, second place in the Ohio division behind Harrisburg, who they split with and should have won it but didn't. That pitch is low, and the count goes to 3-2 with two outs. 2-0 Carterville here as we play in the top of the first here at Eovaldi Field and Rangers Radio, driven by Weeks and Bent. Gorgeous day here in the second week in May. Pitch on the way, low in the dirt, ball four, gets to the backstop. So Basolo reaches with two outs.
1: Now batting four, the Lions will be left.
0: Leaves are fully sprouted here at Bent Community Park. There'll be a lot of action going on here at all the fields as this game goes along. Softball practice wrapped up on the big diamond across the way. Speaking of that, we'll have Rangerette softball Monday afternoon from Woodlawn as the Rangers travel to Woodlawn to take on the Lady Cardinals. We'll be back here on Thursday as the Rangerettes will take on Heron. And then the next week after that, we have two baseball games and a softball game. We have the Carmi Regional game here for softball. And then the Benton Rangers games on Wednesday and Thursday at home that week of the 20th and the 21st. And then we'll follow both the Rangers and Rangerettes as far as they go in postseason. That scoreboard update brought to you by the Jack Russell Fish Company. If that pitch is fouled. Jack Russell Fish Company on East Main and Benton. Check out their specials on their Facebook page. We'll get more in the postseason as we roll along for both the boys and the girls. Here it is an 0-1 count to the left-hand hitting Gavin Johnson. The 0-1 pitch on the way. Changeup swung on a miss. Nasty little changeup. And Johnson was well out in front. It's 0-2. Runner first, two outs, top of the first, just underway at Eovaldi Field. 2-0 Carterville. Baumgart will check again on the runner at first. Wind out of the south at about 10 to 15 mile an hour, blowing across the field, blowing out towards right. Baumgart out of the stretch as he's been since after the first pitch of this game in his first inning. 0-2 pitch inside, 1-2. So Baumgart with a tense first inning here. The Rangers trying to get some innings out of Wade Baumgart. The Rangers are going to go to Harrisburg tomorrow. The 1-2 pitch on the way popped up center field. Back on it, Schaefer now comes in a couple, makes the catch. And the first inning comes to an end. The Lions do get two runs on two hits and strand one at the end of the top of the first. Carterville 2, Benton coming to bat. 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And the Section 618 app.
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0: 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Denny Sawinski here at Eovaldi Field. The Rangers trail the Lions 2-0 here at Eovaldi Field, and we head to the bottom of the first. Drake Porter, Nolan Schaefer, and Holden Skiba, 1-2-3, and that first pitch from Alex Lyle inside for ball one. Nice crowd on hand here this afternoon on this gorgeous day. That pitch low and away, 2-0. So the Rangers and the Lions, 2-0. They play a lot, of course, basketball once a year. This year they happen to play twice. Sectional final as Porter takes that one to dirt, 3-0. Used to play football, but now just baseball and basketball. They play, obviously, other sports as that pitch is in there for a strike, 3-1. Have met many times in previous years in postseason. 3-1 pitch. Lyle works quickly. That's fouled down the third base line. And the count goes to 3-2. They've met in several regional championships, 2 or 3 in the last 7 years. But Carterville winning all of them. But this year, they're in two different subsectionals. Carterville's in subsectional B. Benton's in subsectional A as Porter skies one out to center field. Swallers running back near the fence. The left-handed glove makes the catch for the first out in the bottom of the first. Kimball Chaplin Pharmacy, another fine sponsor of ours on Q106. Bringing you sports, scoring, and stats today as we go along will be brought to you by Drake's Jewelry in Benton. Nolan Schaefer will check in. 6'5 senior, and one of many that will graduate next Saturday at Benton High School. Pitch is high and tight, 1-0. Outfield straight away, infield in at the corners, and middle playing normal. As we're underway in the bottom of the first. 1-0 pitch on the way, line back up the middle, a base hit. Nolan Schaefer gets the first knock of the day for the Benton Rangers, and he's at first with one out. As Holden Skiba will come in. He'll stand in from the left side. Trudy Wynn, country financial agent. Also a fine good sponsor of Ranger and Ranger Athletics here on Q106. So runner in first for the Rangers with one out. Pitch on the way is inside and tight on the fastball, 1-0. Lots of people sitting in the bleachers around me. A lot of people standing down the sides. A lot of people sitting down the right field line as well near the concession pagoda. The 1-0 pitch is low, 2-0. 2-0 with one out. Schaefer first for the Rangers. He trailed 2-0 here in the bottom of the first. Schaefer with a modest lead there at first, not going. Pitch is low and in the dirt, 3-0. That ball's by the catcher on the pass ball. And Schaefer now advances to second base, and he's there with one out. On deck for the Rangers is Cruz Custer. So it's a 3-0 count. Pitch inside, tie ball 4. So Lyle struggling as the plate almost moving around on him. There will be a courtesy runner at first base for Tebow, and that will be number 8, Keaton McCollum. He'll run it first if he is the courtesy runner. So first and second and one out for the Rangers, and they have a little something-something going on here in this bottom of the first, trailing 2-0. As we play along here in this bottom of the first, between two schools, different spots. So Custer will step in. Runners at first and second. Lyle with the infield in its corners. Pitch outside, 1-0. Well, no postseason fate for baseball next Tuesday, seedings, and next Wednesday, dates, times, and parents. Softball already out, and I'll get to that here in just a little bit. 1-0 to count the pitch. High sky fly ball left center. Back on it is Swallers, and he'll make the catch in the gap. Tagging and going from second to third is Schaefer. The runner at first does not advance. So a sack RBI, a sack fly.
1: For the Rangers will be first and eight.
0: As Custer flies out the deep left center.
1: Hunter Irvin.
0: And now Hunter Irvin will step in with two outs in first and third. And he has an opportunity to knock in the first run of the day for the Rangers. 0-1 to count. Runner takes off from first. Carterville will hold. And McCollum has a stolen base. He is at second now. Second and third. Two outs. Still 2-0 Carterville. And it's a 1-0 count to Hunter Irvin. Pitch on the way. That's a strike on the outside corner. 2-1. Good fastball there from Lyle. Grass is greened up. Trees are greened up. People wearing shorts now. Summer's here almost. That pitch fouled back directly behind the backstop. 1-2. So it was 1-2 with two outs. Lyle works quickly. The pitch swung on a miss, strike three. And the first will come in for the Rangers as they strand two on a hit. And at 10-1, Carterville 2-0. 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
0: Rangers Baseball Camp coming for boys and girls. Begin coming 2nd through 8th graders, June 8th and 9th at the Benton City Park. Flyers around, QR code also available out there on your social media avenues. We're at the end of one here at Evaldi Field. Carterville 2, Benton nothing. Denny Zerwinski here on Rangers Radio, driven by Weeks in Benton. And the Lions in this inning will have 6, 7, 8, Lang, Cappy, and Snow. Carterville with a couple of runs and a couple of hits. There was an error involved in one of the runs advancing. And it's 2-0 Carterville as we play here in the second inning. First pitch on the way from Baumgart is grounded foul down the third base line. And I mean by inches, that ball was foul. And a count 0-1. Carterville Lions are in subsectional A. They'll host a regional along with DuCoin. A.J. Chester, Heron, Massac, Murphy, Pinckneyville, Redbud, Vienna also there. That pitch is low, 1-1. They're in subsectional B. Benton's in subsectional A, Harrisburg and Mount Carmel host with Carmi, El Dorado, Fairfield, JC, Amco, Frankfurt, and ZRC. Pitch in the dirt, 2-1. Benton will play in one of those two regionals, as I mentioned, either Harrisburg or Mount Carmel. And Benton hosts the sectional this year out of the Evaldi Field. 2-1 to count from Baumgart. The pitch on the way is grounded to third. Up with it is Custer. He'll step and fire to first for the out. One up, one down here in the top of the second inning. As a reminder, our scoring and stats will be brought to you by Drake Jewelry and Benton.
1: Number two.
0: That'll bring in second baseman Drake Cappy, wearing number two, batting from the left side. Of course, his dad coaches number one ranked Carterville Lady Lions in softball, Will Cappy. First pitch on him to Cappy's outside low, 1-0. Carterville, if you're interested, Carterville is going to play Chatham-Glenwood tomorrow in doubleheader. Chatham-Glenwood, Marion, and Carterville getting together. And Chatham-Glenwood's the number one ranked softball team in 3A. That pitch is low, 2-0. So big day of softball at Carterville High School tomorrow. Marion, Carterville, and Chatham will all play each other. And Carterville's ranked number one in 2A softball, and Chatham ranked number one in 3A softball. So it's a 2-0 count. as Baumgartner will bring it home to Cappy. That's inside 3-0. And to be honest, Drake Cappy makes me feel old because why? I remember he was a young lad running around. Now he's a steam. Moments in time. 3-0 to count the pitch. That's a strike. 3-1. Cappy from the left side using a lime green bat, white batting gloves as well. On deck for the Lions is Zach Snow. Yeah, that guy that plays basketball. 3-1 pitch coming from Baumgart outside and high ball 4. One out walk to Cappy. And he'll trot his way down to first, and that'll bring in Zach Snow.
1: Shortstop number 7, Zach Snow.
0: These teams will find out their postseason fate next week. Benton Rangerettes know their postseason fate. On Monday, May 18th at 4:30 here at the Benton Community Park, they will host Carmine, an 8-9 game. The winner of that game will get Mount Carmel on Tuesday the 19th at Carmine at 4:30. Pitch on the way. Curveball slips out of Baumgart's hand high, 1-0. We'll be with the Rangerettes Monday at Woodlawn and Thursday at home against Heron. And then after the regional game with Carmine, if they win, then we'll have them on Tuesday. And after that, it's Rangers baseball the rest of the way. Lots of action coming up here on Q106 and the Section 618 app over the month of May and hopefully well into June. A 1-0 pitch on the way, low and away, 2-0. Top of the order on deck for the Lions, and you don't want to get to that part as the first two batters of the game for Carterville both scored their runs as Carterville leads 2-0 here in the second. Baumgart will check on Cappy at first. He had some happy feet going on over there, and Baumgart was concerned. Two and oh to count. Catch on the way is high and away, ball 3. And right now, oh, that's a strike. Oh, all right. Took me completely out of my narrative going the other way, and now I'll have to go this way. 2-1 to count. 305 down the line, 350 to center here, and 335 in the gap here at Eovaldi Field, a hitter-friendly ballpark, especially today. 3-1, 2-1 pitch is outside, count goes 3-1. You don't want to put runners on with the top of the order coming up. Carterville's been taking advantage of great teams this year. 21-6, they finished 6-2 in the Ohio, losing to Harrisburg and Massac. 3-1 pitch is in there for a strike, and it's 3-2. Carterville should have tied Harrisburg for the conference title. They split their games, but Carterville stubbed their toe with Massac County and thus dropping the Lions to second in the Ohio Division. Next year, they'll play a full complement of 10 games as Salem joins the Ohio Division. 3-2 pitch popped up behind second base. Chasing is everybody. Schaefer says get out of the way, makes the catch for the second out of the inning.
1: To the top of the order for the Lions.
0: And that'll bring in Aiden Swaller. Aiden Swaller's leadoff batter, single, scored a run. And Carterville still has that runner at first with two outs here in the second, 2-0 Lions. So left-hand hitting Swallers will step in, S-W-A-L-L-E-R-S. Pitch on the way, runner from first takes off, ground ball back up the middle, right on the bag where Porter was standing, as he was right there to cover the bag on the steal, and the ball ended up him. So the Lions grand one on no hits, and at the end of 1.5. Carterville 2 meant nothing. 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
0: Third, top of the bottom of the second we go. Denny Zerwinski here on Rangers Radio, driven by Weeks in Benton, north on 37. And the Rangers 6-7 and 8. Caden Owens, Brody Severn, and Lane Croslin in the bot lineup for the Rangers. And that pitch bunted down the third base line. Up with it as Vasolo throws high and high. And the runner is going to try to go to second, and that'll be Caden Owens. So Owens is going to reach on a single, and then he's going to get the second on the error on the E5. And he is there with nobody out. That'll bring in Brody Severn.
1: Number 15, Brody Severn.
0: So the freshman gets a DH nod today from the right-hand side. So Benton with a runner at second, nobody out. And Brody up the bat with that runner at second. And he is bunting, and he bunts foul down the first base line. 0-1. So we'll see if he's bunting again or if he was bunting on his own in that first pitch. 0-1 to count. At second is Owens, and Brody's bunting again, this time in the dirt, 1-1. Owens needs a bigger lead at second. Brody's bunting again. That pitch outside, 2-1. They'll throw to second behind the runner, and he is safe. Ball squirted away from the second baseman. The count goes 2-1. So let's see if they elect to do anything here. Benton will be bunting again if there's a strike. The 2-1 count now to Severn. Pitch is offered at and a strike, and they throw down the second, and Owens scampers back in. The count goes to 2-2. We'll see if Coach Leffler keeps the bunt on, and does not. I think he wanted Brody to take a sign and didn't look. 2-2 to count. The pitch swung on, grounded back up the middle, and now the pitcher's got Owens in a rundown, and he'll throw to third. And they'll run and get the out, and they're going to get it easy. And if you're keeping track, that's going to be a 1-5-6-4 put out of Owens as he was caught in the rundown. And reaching first is Brody Severn on the fielder's choice.
1: Right fielder number 18, Lane Croslin.
0: So Lane Croslin steps in. Now the runner at first with one out. As Benton loses the base runner on the ground ball right back to the pitcher, Lyle, who made a fantastic snag to catch out after one hop. Pitch on the way is high for, I guess not, 0-1. Normally, the strike zone doesn't get bigger and wider until about 5:30 when the supper time kicks in. A little earlier today, maybe because of the Friday, that pitch is high, 1-1. Carterville handled the run down well. Runner stayed at first. They'll check on the runner, and diving back in roughly and gruffly is Severn. He basically almost dove on top of the bag. His lead was not very big. 1-1 pitch swung on and missed. Straight cheese past Croslin. The count goes to 1-2. Ranger recap brought to you by State Bank of Weddington. Rangerettes will be at Woodlawn on Monday. They host the tournament out here tomorrow. And then at home next Thursday against Tarrant, we'll have both games here on Q106 and the Section 618 added. That fastball is high, and the count evens at 2-2 with one out and a runner at first. Croslin standing in from the right side. Maroon batting gloves, a pitch high and away, 3-2. Will the runner be going anywhere? Nope, not going anywhere, and swinging a miss, strike three. Croslin goes down swinging. And there are two outs now in this bottom of the second, and that'll bring in Daylon McClanahan, who's playing second.
1: McClanahan.
0: Daylon batting from the right side with two outs, and, Severn at first. They throw to first, and the ball gets away from the first baseman, but not far enough down the line for anybody to do anything with. Rain expected tonight in the area, so some games may have some trouble getting off and started tomorrow morning. Two outs, and the first pitch coming to McClanahan right now. Pitch outside, 1-0. Pitch mechanic problem right now. Lyle's throwing across his body, and the release point is behind him, and it's pushing it outside. That pitch grounded back up the middle of the shortstop. No, he'll pitch the second for the out, and the second comes to an end for the Rangers, who have one hit and strand a runner. At the end of two, Carterville 2, Benton nothing. 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
0: Top of the third, we go scoreboard update brought to you by the Jack Russell Fish Company. 10-1, Chatham Glenwood 1, Marion nothing. That's softball. They're playing today, Chatham and Marion. And then tomorrow, Chatham and Carterville playing the doubleheader. Denny Zielinski here on Rangers Radio, driven by Weeks in Benton. You can go to weeksinbenton.com to see their entire inventory. Go north on 37. To see that inventory for yourselves in person. 2-3-4 coming up for Carterville here in the third. Jack Dodson will lead off. Double RBI and a score of a run in the first. The Carterville and Benton locking up in the top of the third. Wade Bumgart back onto the mound for the Rangers. Brings the first pitch home and low, ball one, I guess. Rangers looking to get their 10th win of the year. That pitch low and away. Carterville looking for their 22nd. Benton and Carterville this year not in the same subsectional for the first time in a few years. Benton in the eastern subsectional. 2-0 count. Pitch on the way is inside corner fastball, 2-1 to Dodson with Lyle on deck. Carterville made a lot of solid contact in the top of the first. We play here in the third. And that part of the order is up. 2-1 pitch, high, ball three. Wade Bumgart settles himself down on the mound. Out of the windup at the 3-1, brings it pitch home to Dodson. Swung on and grounded back to Bumgart. He'll run halfway to first and throw over to the first baseman. For the first out of the third inning, and that'll bring in Alex Lyle. Lyle lined out his first time. He had an absolute laser to Porter at short, and he had to move to his right two steps and make the snag across his body. So Lyle will step in with one out and Gusta on deck. So out of the windup, the pitch curveball popped out of play, 0-1. Hit down behind the walking concrete path here at beautiful Benton Community Park. No one count, and the pitch on the way. The Lyles in the dirt, 1-1. Curious to see. Carterville attacks Baumgartner second time through if they're as aggressive as they were in the first. That pitch off speed gets the outside corner, and the count goes to 1-2. So 1-2 count, one out. Baumgartner heading the count to his counterpart, Alex Lyle, the starting pitcher. 1-2 pitch is low, 2-2. And a good scoop by Skibo behind the plate. Skibo makes a lot of things look real easy back there behind the plate. 1-2 pitch on the way. Check swing. Offer, did he offer? They looked the first, and the umpire said no. So count goes full, 3-2. Mumgarnt working with some strep. 3-2 pitch on the way. Swung on and grounded to short. Porter circles to his right. Couple of hops. Throws first in and out. Two up, two down here in the third, and that'll bring in Gusta, who grounded the third at first time.
1: DH, number 40, Aiden Gusta.
0: Two pitchers are working quickly, which is no issue at all for this announcer. A lot of times high school baseball and softball go on forever, and no problems here seeing how quickly both sides are working. As Gusta steps in from the right side, he's the DH, and he takes ball one, I guess, outside. As I try to do a much better job of waiting for the ball to cross the plate and umpire signal instead of me trying to call it for it. 1-0, as Baumgart brings it home. Pitch, check, swing, 1-1. Good off speed pitch there by Baumgart to get Gusta well out in front of that. One and one to count. Pitch, swung on, grounded to Porter at short, bopped off his glove. Porter still has time, fires the first and safe. Gusta legged it out on the air, the second one of the day for the Rangers. And he will be at first with two outs, and Basola will come in, and he walked his first time.
1: For the Lions,
0: to
1: be third base, the number 18, Keaton Basola.
0: So Carterville still with flicker of hope to score in this third inning. Pitch on the way. Swung on, lays down the left field line. Fair, just inside the line. It'll go all the way to the wall. Runner from first, rounding and getting to third. He'll be there on the two-out double by Keaton Basolo as the Lions have picked up their third hit of the afternoon. And they have second and third and two outs, and drama ensues here as Gavin Johnson will step in from the left side. As he skied to center his first time.
1: The Lions will be left fielder number 32, Gavin Johnson.
0: Credit Carterville, they do put the ball in play an awful lot. The strikeouts in this game have been none. You know, they have been able to either put the ball in play or get a there. Umpire, home plate umpire had a question. Tim Koch wanted that answered, and Carterville coach Reed Cure says, here, I'll answer. John Green on the bases in this one. And those umpires brought to you by Legion's Bank. Legion's Love Local. So Baumgart out of the stretch again. That pitch is low and offered at, but they say he didn't go, and the count's 1-0. Second and third for Carterville here in the third. 2-0 Lions with two outs. And a 1-0 count to Gavin Johnson. Baumgart brings it home again. That pitch is skied to right. Long, high, deep. Schaefer looks and it's gone. Well over the right center field fence. And it's a three-run home run for Gavin Johnson. And the Carterville Lions now lead 5-0. Lions will meet him at home plate, giving him the glad hand. And he had plenty of room out there in right center. Strokes very high and very deep, clearing that 335 mark out there very easily. And the Lions now lead 5-0 here in the third.
1: Number 20,
0: as Hayden Lang will step to the plate. He grounded the third his first time. So Baumgart got one up in the zone. As they look at that baseball, for some reason they threw it into the Benton dugout. Not sure if they're going to keep a home run ball or if it had a cut in it. That pitch from Baumgart high to Lang is up 1-0. Coach Leffler got that baseball and was looking at it. It looked like it had a cut in it from the fence or from something it hit. 1-0 pitch on the way. Low 2-0 goes to the backstop. She heard it hit. And the on-deck hitter is his tradition for both sides. We'll get the pass ball. 2-0.
12: Virginia from Baltimore.
0: Chewing over to count, Bumgarde out of the windup, trying to limit this damage to three runs here in the third. That pitch is in there for a strike, 2-1.
12: That's good, you're out.
0: 2-1 here, the count to Hayden Lang. Pitch on the way, curveball drops right in there, and the count goes to 2-2 and two outs. If you're looking forward to the Benton order in the lineup in the bottom of the third, they've got 1, 2, and 3 coming up. 2-2 pitch on the way, swung on and lined in the center field for a base hit. Carterville again, they have 3 hits in the inning, they have 5 in the game. And at first will be Lange with 2 outs. And Drake Cappy will bat. He walked his first time.
12: Number 2, Drake Cappy.
0: And this Carterville outfit throughout this lineup, they have yet to strike out through 2 2/3. And they put the ball in play. And a lot of their hard balls in play today, even though they were outs, have been hard hit. Baumgart will check on Lange at first. As Cappy steps in on deck for the Lions, Zach Snow, the number 9 hitter. Baumgart out of the stretch. Goes home, and then Cappy's trying to bunt as he was trying to check on Custer down there at third. He was well behind the bag, and he squared the bunt. Had the opportunity if he had got it down. Baumgart was on that third baseline quickly, but it would have been a tough play. Now Cappy 1-1 in the count. He steps in the left-hand batter's box. Baumgart out of the stretch as Lange will take a lead there at first. Baumgart brings it home. Pitch swung on, skied to center field. Schaefer moving in and to his right will make the catch. And the third inning comes to an end, but not before the damage was done by the Lions on 3 runs on 3 hits. No errors and 1 left on base. We're through 2.5. Benton 5, Carterville 5, Benton nothing. 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
0: Kaplan Pharmacy, another sponsor, Rangers and Rangers broadcast on Q106. As we quickly start the bottom of the third, Drake Porter in the box with a 1-1 count. Porter skied to center his first time. And I'm here to tell you, Alex Lyle is working like he's got 6 p.m. dinner reservations. He is in a hurry, and I love it. The 1-1 pitch crowded in the hole in left field for a base hit. Drake Porter gets his first hit of the game, the third for the Rangers, and he's at first with nobody out. Benton trailing 5-0 here in the bottom of the third as Nolan Schaefer will step in. He singled his first time. 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Go to weeksandbenton.com or see their entire inventory online or north on 37. So Porter at first, and he's gone. Swing on the hit and run, throw to second. He is going to be out at second. Porter very aggressively is thrown out 2-6 for the first out in the bottom of the third, and there's a strike to Schaefer, and it's an 0-1 count. So the Rangers down 5. See a runner get thrown out, and that pitch grounded now towards first, up with his Lange, and he'll run in the system. So the Rangers went from in-house and out-house there in a matter of pitching. A runner thrown out at second, and now a ground out makes their two outs. And Skibo will step in, and he walked his first time. So Lyle working quickly, already on the mound, has the sign, checking things out, and he will bring it on. Curveball is on the outside corner, 0-1. Benton in a busy stretch at Harrisburg tomorrow, and then they have Nashville home Tuesday, that pitch inside to Skibo. Nashville replaces T-Town. Benton had to drop T-Town to get that conference game in. At Hamilton County Wednesday and Goreville at home Friday, that pitch is inside, 2-1. The one thing about Lyle, he's averaging about 5 seconds every time as that pitch swung on a miss, 2-2. Lyle gets the ball back, and he is averaging, by the time the catcher throws the ball back, about 6 seconds, and then he's ready to pitch again. He pitches low there, 3-2. I haven't seen anything like this in the 2013 Mount Vernon Rams, where every one of their pitchers were always working quickly and speedily. 3-2 to count. Lyle took in a little bit more time here. The right-hander will bring it home. The pitch, one check swing, and did he go? No. So Skibo nurses out a two-out walk. And that'll bring in Cruz Custer with a sack fly to center his first time.
15: Number 22, Cruz.
0: Eaton McCollum will courtesy run for Skibo at first. As there are two outs. And Benton trailing 5-0 here in the third as Custer will step to the plate from the right side. Lions lead 5-0. Lyle pitch home, sky ball right center field. That ball tailing away from everybody, and it will go. Home run, Cruz Custer hits one over the right center field fence, and the Rangers have gotten on the board on the two-run home run, and Benton now back to within 5-2 here in this one. Custer got a pitch right over the plate and drove it over the right center field fence. And the Rangers now within 5-2 here in the bottom of the third.
15: The Rangers will be first baseman number 16, Hunter Irvin.
0: So Hunter Irvin will step in. He struck out swinging his first time. So the Rangers back in this one. That pitch foul back and out of play, 0-1. So Benton with a little life in that third base dugout after that home run. That pitch is in tight, 1-1. 5-2 Carterville. As Cruz Custer gets the Rangers on the board, pitch swung on and missed, 1-2. So a 1-2 count. With two outs, pitch swung on, skied out to right center. Second baseman Cappy gives way to the center fielder Swallers, and he makes the catch. And the third comes to an hit. However, the Rangers do get two runs on two hits. They strand none at the end of three. Carterville 5, Benton 2. 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
18: Rangers Radio, driven by Weeks and Denny's for Whiskey here. We're through three as the Rangers trail the Lions here at home. 5-2 for Carterville here in the top of the fourth. Zach Snow, Aiden Swallers, and Jack Dodson, 9-1-2 for the Lions here in this fourth. Our next broadcast will be Monday afternoon from Woodlawn as the Benton Rangers will travel to Woodlawn to take on the Lady Cardinals. As we are scheduled for our next broadcast for Rangers baseball on Wednesday the 20th, as the Rangers will host Johnston City.
1: Shortstop.
18: So that's our upcoming next softball and baseball broadcast as Zach Snow will step in. He flew to center his first time. Standing in from the right side, Benton now cutting that lead, and it's 5-2 Carterville here in the fourth. Baumgart will bring it home. Pitch swung on, fisted out in the center field, and that duck snort will drop for a hit. If we were playing in the major leagues, that ball would have probably not got past second base with the wooden bat. But with the graphite bats now, that pitch gets to center field, and Swallers will step in, the leadoff hitter. 1-for-2 today. A single, a run scored, and a ground out. So Carterville with the leadoff guy at first with nobody out. And Baumgart out of the stretch again. He's been out of the stretch every inning so far, all four, that he has pitched. Baumgart out of the stretch, checks the runner. Pitch on the way, swung on a miss, 0-1. Good changeup by Baumgart. Shouldn't be anything on here for Carterville. We'll see here. Nope, I can tell. Pitch swung on, grounded to second. McClanahan to his right, drops it. Now has to come to first. So he was able to get the one out. Snow gets the second. It's a 4-3 put out on Swallers, and there's one out. And Jack Dodson will step in.
1: Jack Dodson.
18: As Snow is at second with one out, and Dodson up with a double RBI and a run scored and a ground out, 1-for-2 day. So Baumgart out of the stretch, takes the runner at second, now will step off. Oh, 1 pitch. Curveball outside low, 1-0. Actually, it's the first pitch, 1-0. As Dodson steps in with Lyle on deck. Baumgart out of the stretch has Snow hopping around out there at second. They're going to throw to second and safe. And Snow had to dive back in. A 1-0 count. Pitch on the way, swung on, and that's foul down the third base line. That ball was just to the left of the third base bag, and it'll go foul, and the count is 1-1. Minton very lucky there. Coach Keir down there in third for Carterville. He's seen a little bit of everything in front of him. 1-1 to count. Baumgart out of the stretch. Now he'll check the runner back there at first, second base. Pitch on the way, bunted down the third baseline past Baumgart. That'll go for a hit. Good bunt that time by Dodson. He was able to get that past Baumgart down that third baseline. And when that happened,
1: number 15,
18: with shortstop covering second and second covering first and first charging down the line, that left the bunt hit. Now it's first and third, one out, and Alex Lyle up. He has lined out and grounded out, but he has had two very hard line out and a ground out. He has hit it hard both times with nothing to show for his day so far. First and third, one out for the Lions. A Baumgart in the fire again here in the fourth. He's out of the stretch, checks both runners, and he'll step off.
0: Don't see anybody warming up in the Benton bullpen as of yet. Baumgart shrugs his shoulders, brings it home. Pitch swung on and fouled back. Got a piece of the umpire on hand. And that's going to hurt. He takes an actual handful of dirt and rubs it on his hand. And Reed Kier doing a very smart thing here. He comes down, he's talking to the batter in between third and home to give the umpire time to relax. And then the catcher ran out to talk to Baumgart, like thinking a conversation. And a good job on both the catcher for Benton, Skibo, and Reed Kier, the coach of Cartersville, to allow the home plate umpire time to get his feeling back in that hand. It's hard to see done by the catchers and umpires a lot of times because they're the ones that take the hit. 0-1 to count. Baumgart throws and the runner takes off from first and he'll field second. So now Cartersville with second and third and one out and they're looking to get those runs back they gave up in the bottom of the third. 5-2 Cartersville as we play here in the fourth. Lions looking for their 22nd win of the year. Infield in for the Rangers with second and third and one out. The pitch on the way swung on, laced foul down the left field line. The count goes to 1-2. Baumgart got away with one there. He hung that pitch up in the hitting zone. And Lyle couldn't stop himself from swinging too early, too fast. 1-2 the count. On this Sunday, Friday. As we play along here in the fourth, Baumgart's got to get himself out of this mess. Strikeout would be huge here. Baumgart now has the sign, but Lyle calls time. Baumgart took too long, and Lyle called time. One-two pitch, swung on, fisted into the Benton dugout foul. And the count remains 1-2. One and two with one out. And Lyle will call time again. In the major leagues, he wouldn't be able to if he'd already called time out and missed that bat. Of course, there's pitch talk. So you kind of set that up. 1-2 pitch is fouled back over the first base dugout out of play. We'll do it again. Lyle getting to see a lot of pitches in this number three spot in the order with Gusta on deck. Cartersville leading 5-2, and they had second and third and one out here in the top of the fourth. Pitch on the way outside. Good job by Skibo to reach out across his body in that left-hand batter's box. And on the very far outside line down the first base side was able to make that play. So 2-2 to count now to Lyle. Baumgart has the sign he wants and brings it home. Pitch flailed at, dunked out in the right center field, and that will drop. Or will it not? No. Schaefer dives and makes the catch in the gap for the out, and then the runners will move up a bag. So what a play by Schaefer. He makes the catch. Snow does come in to score. Runner from second goes to third. Sack RBI for Alex Lyle. And the Lions now lead 6-2. They have a runner at third with two outs. And now the base umpire is walking in to talk to the home plate umpire. And they're meeting out between the mound and home plate about something. And whatever the question was has been answered. And it's still 6-2, Cartersville with two outs. As Gusta will step in, he reached on an error and scored and grounded out. So he put the ball in play twice. Nobody in Cartersville has struck out today so far. Pitch from Baumgart in the dirt, and Skibo knocks another one down to count 1-0. Yeah. Pitch on the way, high and tight, 2-0. Rangers in their bottom of the fourth will have 6, 7, 8. Caden Owens, Brody Severn, and Lane Crosswood will bat for the Rangers here in the fourth. But we got to get out of the fourth. Pop that pitch outside, 3-0. So Carterville messing around here. They've got another run here in this fourth. They lead 6-2.

0: So two outs, Baumgart out of the stretch, a runner not going anywhere from first, and a pitch inside crossed Ebo up a little bit, and it's 1-0. A 1-0 count. Baumgart checks the runner. Out of the stretch, he's checking and out of the runner at third. The pitch, that pitch floated in there, and I'm telling you what, the solo is kind of kicking himself right now. He had a pitch to hit, and he didn't pull the trigger, and it's a strike, and it's 1-1. The solo won't see another one like that again. 1-1 pitch swung on, foul down the right field line, out of play toward the concession stand pagoda, and it's 1-2. One and two to count. The solo awaits the pitch from Baumgart. 1-2 pitch, swung on, foul to the backstop. Then we'll do it again. One and two to count. Sun's out, clouds out, beautiful day. Cannot beat the weather here for the second weekend of May. 1-2 to count. Baumgart brings it home outside. 2-2. One and two, or I should say 2-2 to count, two outs. First and third for the Lions here in the fourth. Baumgart out of the stretch, brings it home to Basolo. The pitch is popped up over toward the third base dugout out of play. We'll do it again. We'll see a little bit of action here and there on some of the other fields as Little League going. Count still 2-2. Pitch tight, 3-2, and that'll send the runner at first. Gusta, he'll be on the move with the pitch with a full count and two outs. And a first and third for the line. So Gusta waiting, and he'll move the second as soon as Baumgart starts. And they got the first and third, and they got Gusta picked off. Baumgart got Gusta picked off. Baumgart did the old fake first and third and picked Gusta off, taking off too early from first. And the fourth will come to an end. The Lions do score one on two hits and strand one. At the end of 4-3.5, Carterville 6, Benton 2. 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
0: Quickly to the bottom of the fourth we go. The Rangers trail the Lions 6-2 here on Rangers Radio, driven by Weeks in Benton. Denny Zerwinski here. And quickly, it is a 1-1 count, and then Cade Nolan skies one to right field, and that one is at the bottom of the wall. He'll round first and head into second, and Cade Nolan has a leadoff double for the Rangers for their fifth hit of the afternoon. The Owens is at second and nobody out. Brody Severn will step up, who reached on a fielder's choice his first time. So Benton down 6-2 as we start the fourth. Trudy Wynn.

0: and Country Financial, another sponsor of Benton Athletics here on Q106. Pitch on away, sky ball right center field. Approaching it, Dotson in the right center field gap. Makes the catch. Owens is going to try to tag, and he's going to be out by a country mile. And I mean, he is out by a country mile. What a throw by the right fielder, Dotson. And the Rangers have lost another runner on base. Dotson made the catch in right, and he threw an absolute strike to third base, and that works as a double play. And just like that, the Rangers go from a runner on, and they go from that to nobody on and two outs. And Croslin will step in, and he struck out swinging his first time and takes a fastball high, 1-0.
1: Well, he wasn't looking for the guy. The Colts pulled him.
0: 1-0, the pitch on the way, swung on a miss, 1-1. Croslin took a healthy cut. He's wanting to put one out there on I-57 behind that left field fence. 1-1 to count. Lyle works quickly, brings it home, swung on a miss, 1-2, and he's just revving up the RPMs, and he threw another fastball by Croslin. 1-2 the count. Next pitch on the way, darted, 2-2, hits the backstop. So 2-2 with two outs, bottom of the fourth. Benton had a promising inning to start with the leadoff double by Owens. And the 2-2 pitch to Croslin, grounded the first, and that is a fair ball. It'll be three in assistance. And the inning started out great and ends nothing. Rangers get a hit and strand nobody. At the end of four, Carterville 6, Benton 2. 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
0: Pitching change for the Rangers as Wade Tater Baumgart out of the game. So Rangers will move some people around here in this one. Custer will go from third to catch. Irvin will go from first to third. Baumgart will go to first. And on the pitch for the Rangers is Holden Skiba. So Baumgart in this inning, or in this game, goes four innings, gives up seven hits. He gave up six runs. And of those six runs, none were earned. He walked two, and he did not strike out a batter. So Baumgart out and Holden Skiba in. Here in this fifth inning, as the Lions will bring up six or five, six, seven, Basolo, Johnson, and Lang. Scoreboard update brought to you by the Jack Russell Fish Company. We also remind you about Ranger Recap brought to you by State Bank of Whittington. As we check out the scoreboard across Southern Illinois, we'll check for some scores on the at the end of four. Chatham, Glenwood, 9, Marion, nothing in softball. Chatham and Carterville to play tomorrow. And that's all we can find on the X right now. Actually, we found baseball. Chatham, Glenwood, 4, Highland, nothing. That's in high school baseball. As we play along.
1: Number 12,
0: so, Basolo leadoff, he has walked and doubled and scored. 1-for-1 today, been on base twice. So Skiba to pitch, and he will pitch to Custer. Debo bringing home. Pitches on the outside corner, 0-1.
10: First now, and Hunter Irvin at third, Cruz Custer at catcher.
0: So it's an 0-1 count here to Basolo. He is the fifth batter in the lineup, 5-6-7 up here for Carterville in his fifth inning. Pitch on the way, fouled back over the first base dugout, 1-1, or 0-2, sorry. Then high school graduation a week from tomorrow. Congratulations to all the graduates at all levels. A lot of graduations started up last night, and they'll start rattling through. College is going as well here in the next weekend or so, and that pitch is fouled at the plate, 0-2. So congratulations to all the graduates at all levels. Best of luck in their future endeavors, and we also congratulate those retiring from education. Best of luck in your retirement. So it's an 0-2 count to Keaton Basolo. Not Solo Sikoa from WWE, but Keaton Basolo. Pitch on the way. That's low and in the dirt, 1-2 from Skibo in his first inning of work here in the fifth. Carterville leading the Rangers 6-2 in high school baseball. Skibo, the righty out of the windup, slowly brings it home. Pitch high, 2-2 on a fastball with a lot of charge to it. As more of the clouds start coming in, as you hear the meteorologist behind me tell everybody that. 2-2 pitch on the way is inside and low, 3-2. Carterville, their schedule is a little light. They got Waterloo tomorrow. They have one game next week, Steelville, and then Newton, WSV, and at Muscuda the final week of the regular season. They'll probably add a game or two next week that we don't know about yet. 3-2 pitch, high ball 4. Leadoff walk for Basolo. That Ranger recap brought to you by State Bank of Whittington. On Tuesday, the Rangers were scheduled to play Teutopolis here at 5 o'clock. That has been canceled. And the Rangers on Tuesday will host Nashville at 4:30 p.m., a game you can listen to on our sister station, WNSV. I have a graduation commitment to attend to on Tuesday night. Skibo will check on Basolo at first, and Basolo back in plenty of time. Did get his jersey dirty up. So Johnson steps in. He flied to center and hit a 3-run homer, 1-for-2 today. Runner first not going. That pitch outside and low, 1-0. So it's 1-0. Hey,
11: been okay now.
0: Pitch swung on. Guy down the left field line. That will drop foul near the fence. And in fact, pops out of play with all the spinach on it. It counts 1-1. So Johnson at the plate from the left side. He sees the solo at first, but nobody out. Skibo out of the stretch brings it home. Curveball looked pretty good. They determined low, 2-1. 2-1 to count. Here's we play in the top of the fifth. Cloud starting to take over a little bit more. No rain near, but it is starting to cloud up a little bit here in Franklin County. Pitch one on foul back. Count still now 2-2. So, as the Lions trying to add to their lead, Benton trying to keep it at 6-2. Benton will have 9-1-2 up here in the bottom of the fifth. Skibo checks that runner at first, who has a short lead, not going anywhere. Pitch on the way, fouled at the plate, 2-2. And I mean, Johnson barely got a piece of it. So much so, in fact, I think he hit the top of the bat with the ball. So it's 2-2 count. Pitch on the way, darted 3-2. So we'll see if the runner at first has any motion about moving. I don't believe he's going anywhere, as the coach, Reed Kier at third, is kind of not making any motion. He kind of just told Basolo at first to kind of get a different, decent lead. See if there's anything going on here. 3-2 pitch on the way. It's grounded back up the middle, and that will go into center field for a base hit. So the Lions have first and second again with one out, with nobody out. That'll bring in Hayden Lange with a ground out and a single.
10: Will be first baseman number 20, Hayden Lange.
0: So Carterville again, in every inning they've had at least one runner on. They have scored in three of the first four innings as they lead 6-2 here in the fifth. Post-game show today will be brought to you by Melissa Walden, a shelter insurance agent. Pitch on the way. Bunt down the third baseline. Another good bunt by Lange. They're going to throw to third, and they do not get the runner. It was a good play by Skibo to try to get the runner at third, and it was late on the throw. That will go as a sack fielder's choice. And the Lions have bases loaded and nobody out.
10: The Lions will be second baseman number 2, Drake Cappy.
0: So Cappy in with a walk and a fly out, and Benton in some mess here. Bases loaded, nobody out for the Lions here in the fifth. Fibo is going to have to work his way out of a massive inferno here. Pitch swung on, line down the right field line. That might clear the bases. One run is in, two runs are in, and here it comes. There's one, and there's two, and they're going to hold it. Two runs will score, and it's a two RBI double for Drake Cappy, and the Lions now lead by a score of 8-2. Cappy got a pitch he could hit, turned on it, laced it down the right field line.
10: The Lions will be the shortstop.
0: And Zach Snow will step in with a fly out and a single, and a run scored. And Carterville now is second and third, nobody out here in the fifth. Skibo is in a mess here. Pitch on the way. Off the plate inside, 1-0. So 1-0 the count. Skibo out of the stretch, brings it home. Curveball high and away, 2-0. And right now, you can't afford to walk Snow or give him a free base for no reason, because it goes right back to the top of the order. And Carterville again today has been very impressive. They have not struck out the entire game. So Skibo out of the stretch, brings it home. Pitch fouled back, 1-2. As the Lions right now, their goal is they got a big inning in front of them. Ranger infield in, outfield in as well a little bit, as the Rangers can't afford to go any farther now. 1-2 pitch, darted. Oh, strike three called. It wasn't in the dirt. It was picked off the ground. And Zach Snow, for the first time, strikes out looking.
10: Number 6, Aiden Swallers.
0: So, one out in second and third, and we're back to the top of the order. As Swallers will step in, single ground and two ground outs, and a run scored, a 1-for-3 day. So Skibo trying to get out of this to limit the damage to 2. Pitch swung on, left field fly ball. Back on it is Owens. Owens makes the catch. They're going to try Owens' arm. Pella is cut off by Irvin at third, and the run will come in to score. Runner will stay at second base. The run scores on the sack RBI by Swallers. And is now 9-2, but there are two outs and a runner in second. So two outs now. Pitch on the way. That pitch to third. Runner is thrown out. Good throw that time by Custer to throw out the runner, and the fifth comes to an end for the Lions. They do score three runs on two hits. And at the end of four and a half, Carterville 9, Benton 2, you're listening to Rangers Baseball on Q106 and the Section 618 app.
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0: We head to the bottom of the fifth. Benton trails Carterville 9-2 here on Rangers Baseball, driven by Weeks in Benton, as Dalen McClanahan will foul one into the third base dugout. 0-1. Dalen today grounded the shortest first time. Carterville up 9-2. They have scored two in the first, three in the third, one in the fourth, two in the fifth, and Benton has scored their lone two tallies in the third. Pitch, strike, 0-2. Rangers today, I forgot to mention that, white trousers, maroon vertical pinstripes. The stars and the vertical stripe on the legs on the outside. Pitch, strike, outside, 1-2. Maroon belt, white tops of those maroon vertical stripes. Rangers in twill, probably vermilion, and numbers in maroon and letters trimmed in black. Pitch low, 1-2. McClanahan's the number 9 hitter, Porter the number 1 hitter on deck. Here as we play in the bottom of the fifth. Pitch fouled at the plate, count 2-2. So 1-2 count. Pitch on the way, high and tight fastball, 2-2 as Mr. Lyle, that is Alex Lyle, continues to work quickly. 3-2, actually. The pitch piled back. 3-2, yeah. Massive race for foul balls here. As we have youngsters and ball players racing each other, and it is hilarious. That pitch fouled back, and there's another one. And you might hear the fans yelling at the kids. You've got some youngsters like 10 years older, younger, racing against baseball players from both teams to try to get foul balls. And a lot of times the baseball players for both teams are letting those kids beat them. Pop up out behind second base. Cappy gives chase, gives way to Dobson, who makes the catch for the first out, the right fielder. Porter up and play 1-for-2 today. A single and a flyout.
14: Shortstop, number one, straight
0: corner. So what's going on is the youngsters are trying to outrace the ball players. Sometimes the ball players will let them win. Other times the ball players will win themselves and just look at them. And it's a race. It's pretty funny to watch. Curveball drops in there for a strike, 0-1. The Porter with Schaefer on deck. Barely a win now. The flag in left center, barely moving, if at all. Pitch on the way, swung on and missed, 0-2. If you have graduations this weekend in non-air-conditioned buildings, you are enjoying a break. Because normally, as many of you know, graduations are held in gyms without air conditioning, or normally 9,000 degrees. 0-2 pitch, swung on, foul, back and out of play, 0-2. Porter steps in, Lyle continues to work quickly. The pitch, that's outside, dismissed, 1-2. That would be an ABS challenge in the professional league. That would have been a tap on the hat. 1-2, the pitch, low and out, 2-2 on the curveball. Lyle works quickly for Cartersville, but sometimes you get the feeling that because he works quickly, it may be too quickly at times. 2-2 outside, 3-2. Hence what just happened. He threw it way into the left-hand batter's box. So Porter steps back in. He's went from an 0-2 count to a 3-2 count. Pitch on the way. Low ball 4. Porter works a one-out walk. He is at first. And Nolan Schaefer up with a single and a ground out.
10: Center fielder, number 5, Nolan Schaefer.
0: So with the Rangers down 7 runs, one would not think that the Rangers would be running here. So we'll see. Pitch on the way, that's a strike going 1. Porter won't be going anywhere on this one. Obviously down 7, pitching the dirt. Nice job by the catcher, but it gets by him. And Porter will go to second on the wild pitch. Skelter did everything he could do besides build a wall and kept it, knocked it down, but then when he knocked it down, he couldn't find it in time, and Porter's at second with 1 out. And it's a 1-1 count. Pitch on the way to Porter. That's low and away, 2-1. No action in either bullpen for both teams as we play here in the bottom of the fifth. Cartersville leading 9-2. Rangers have a runner at second with 1 out. They've had 2 runners thrown out on the bases today. Pitch fouled back to the backstop. Count goes to 2-2. A couple of cameras about got smoked on that foul ball. It hit the post next to one of them. And they were very lucky. Both of them didn't get crushed in that foul ball. 2-2 pitch. Ground ball to the right side. Snagged over there by Lange. It's going to be a race to the bag. He wins that with Schaefer. 3 unassisted for the second time for Schaefer. And Porter will go to third with 2 outs. And that'll bring in Holden Skibo today, who has walked twice and scored a run.
10: Batting now for the Rangers, the pitcher, number 12, Holden Skibo.
0: So Skibo today, 2 walks and a run scored, as I said, sees the first pitch high, gets by the catcher. Porter's going to come in and scores. The pitcher was late to get there. Porter races in to score on some heads-up base running and caught Cartersville napping, and it's 9-3 now as the Rangers are back to within 6 runs here in the bottom of the 6th. So Benton now will restart the engines down by 6. Home plate umpire was sprinting to get out of the way. He was very lucky. 1-0 pitch at the strike, 1-1. Fastball, 2-seamer on the outside corner. Next pitch swung on, skied foul down the left field line over the batting cage, and the count is 1-2. Cartersville in the 6th, 2, 3, and 4 coming up. It seemed like they've had 2, 3, and 4 up in every inning so far. But they have not. It just seems like it. 1-2 pitch coming to Skibo inside near the knees, 2-2. That pitch swung on a miss, strike 3. Skibo goes down swinging, and the Rangers do nothing in the 5th. After 5, Cartersville 9, Benton 3. 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
0: Here we go, sixth inning. Danny Jawinski here on Rangers Radio, driven by Weeks in Benton. The Rangers trail Carterville by a score of 9-3 as we head into the sixth. And on the pitch for the Benton Rangers is Dalen McClanahan, as Keeble threw one inning. And in his one inning, he gave up two hits, three runs, all earned. He did not walk, he walked one, and he struck out one. So McClanahan in, and at second base now, we'll try to get a number, it's number 15, Brody Severn. So McClanahan will now come in the pitch, and he will be on the face of 2, 3, and 4 hitters in this inning. A lot of music, a lot of noise, a lot of fun. Next broadcast of Ranger at softball will be Monday afternoon, as Benton will be at Woodlawn. Pre-game 4:20, first pitch 4:30. So Carterville with a 9-3 lead, and they'll have number two hitter for Carterville up, Jack Dotson. Dotson today 2-for-3, a single, a double, a run scored, a run driven in. So the Rangers will try to keep it at 9-3 here in the sixth.
16: Jack Dotson.
0: And with 2-3-4 coming up, Carterville has scored in every inning but the second. Would love to try to get more here in the sixth. So 9-3, McClanahan lurking a little slowly. Got to wait on Custer to get that mask on. Custer in the crouch. Now we're ready. McClanahan will bring it home. Pitch, strike, 0-1. Rangers will have 4, 5, and 6 up in the sixth. The 0-1 pitch coming from McClanahan on the way. That pitch fouled at the plate. Count evens up at 1-1. Good crowd on hand here. Some action in some of the other fields with Little League practice going on, as we'll be here a few more times this spring here at Benton Community Park. 0-2 pitch darted. Count 1-2. This game at 9-3 here in the sixth on this Friday fun day. Pitch on the way, low, ball 2. So Skibo threw 1. We'll go through it. Baumgart threw 4. Skibo threw 1. And then McClanahan on here in the sixth. Don't know if that was the strategy or if that was part of the gig there. What a play by Tyler Leffler, the head coach. Snag. Ground ball toward the dugout. Made the play. Footwork still there even in his old age. Don't tell him I said he's old. 2-2. Pitch on the way. Swung on ground into short. Porter to his left. Couple of hops. Fires the first for the out. One out here in the sixth. And that'll bring in Alex Lyle, who is 0-for-2 today. Line out, a ground out, and a sack fly of RBI. No action in the Carterville bullpen. Skibo not in the game right now. Don't know if there's anything to that or not. That pitch low and in the dirt, 1-0. So it's a 1-0 count. Next pitch on the way outside. 2-0. Trying to see if somebody's listening to me over here in bleachers. I see earbuds in. I wonder if I talk about that person, if they'll figure out I'm watching them listen, maybe. Earbuds in over here. Oh, stop, they're listening. There we go. 2-0 pitch is flying down the foul left field line, 2-1. Trying to see who's listening, who's not. That one is. Mark that one off the list to talk about, okay? 2-1 to count. So we get ready to go. 2-1 pitch on the way, swung on, fouled back, 2-2. Appreciate everybody listening here on Q106 or on the Section 618 app. Your place for Benton Sports. So Lyle and McClanahan having a battle. It's a 2-2 count. Pitch on the way low, 3-2. Clouds have taken over. The sun has ducked behind them over in the southwest. Of course, there's rain scheduled for tonight. But that'll be later. 3-2 pitch swung on. That one fouled into the woods over the third base dugout. Still 3-2. With one out as we play here in the sixth. Carter leading 9-3. Next pitch on the way. Swung on. That's sky to left field. And that will also hook foul. We got to be running out of baseballs at this point. Got one left. What we got? Once that's out, we're done. Just kidding. There's about three foul balls or somewhere in the woods between the third base dugout and I-57. 3-2 pitch on the way. Swung on, grounded to third. Couple of hops up with it to throw Irvin. The first is high, but the tag put on there. Nice job by Skibo now at first. There's Skibo, for those of you wondering. Skibo made a nice play, jumped in the air to make the play, and then dropped the tag. So there are two outs, and Gusta's up. He has grounded out, reached on an error, and walked. He has scored a run. As there are two outs here in the sixth, and McClanahan has come in and gotten a couple of quick outs. Pitch on the way. Curveball swung on and missed. 0-1. On deck for the Lions is Keaton Basolo. He has been a handful today. He's got a home run, a walk, and two runs scored and driven in, actually double, I should say, not the home run. Pitch on the way. Popped up behind straight me, out of play. And there will be a race for that foul ball. Here go the little kids. They got the head start. Now we'll see if the baseball players will let them have this one. 0-2 the count to Gusta. On this Friday's fun day for baseball. Pitch on the way, high, 1-2 in the fastball. Rangers will have Custer, Irvin, and Owens up in the bottom of the sixth. One, two pitch on the way, darted, 2-2. Two to count. Pitch on the way, tighten it, plunk, Gusta. Took one right in the ribs. He is not rubbing it and won't rub it.
16: Lions will be the third baseman. Number 18, Keaton, a solo.
0: So Basolo will come up. He has a walk, a double, and a walk, and two runs scored. And over at first is Gusta with the imprint of the baseball in his rib cage. So there's two outs. McClanahan got the first two pretty quickly and a couple of ground outs and gives up two out hit by pitch. Pitch on the way, high, 1-0. Want to know the pitch coming on the way. That's strike 1-1. Locked up, but solo. Wanted to swing, but couldn't get the hand started. It froze him, and the count goes to 1-1. Next pitch on the way is high, 2-1. The game was cruising there for a while, and now we're kind of hit a lull here in this sixth. Clanahan out of the stretch. Gus did not go anywhere. That pitch is tied into Basolo, and it counts 3-1. A lot of movement on McClanahan's pitches, but he can't get him into the zone. They're moving, they're zipping out of the strike zone before they get there. 3-1 to count. The pitch, that hits the dirt in front of the plate, drops, and that is ball four. So the Lions now will have first and second with two outs. And that'll bring in Gavin Johnson, a guy you do not want to mess with.
17: For the Lions,
0: he is two for three today with a single and a three-run homer. He's also, of course, scored twice. So now you don't want to mess with him because he's a big bat. On deck is Lange. He's also had a good day. So you're messing with fire here now after the two quick outs and then a hit by a back pitch and then a walk. And it's first and second with two outs. So McClanahan out of the stretch, checks runners, has a sign, fastball high, 1-0. Light's not on yet. Of course, it's only 6:15. So a lot of daylight left here in Southern Illinois in the second weekend of May. 1-0 pitch on the way is outside, 2-0. And the plate bouncing around on McClanahan. He is not happy with himself right now. So, it'll be a visit to the mound, and at this point, this timeout brought to you, first one of the day, actually brought to you by Leffler Funeral Home. Go to lpfuneralhome.com. So, meeting of the minds going on at the mound to try to get McClanahan, to try to get him to throw strikes. He got the first two batters quickly. And now the meeting of the minds is over. So it's a 2-0 count. And McClanahan's been working from behind the last three batters. 2-0 pitch on the way high, ball three. Things haven't changed. And you're messing with a part of the order that's actually put the ball in play. This middle part of the order has been a pest. A menace, if you would say. 3-0 pitch, high and tight, ball four. McClanahan has walked the bases loaded here in the
17: batting cage. For the Lions, it will be.
0: And that'll be Hayden Lange.
17: Number 20.
0: Hayden. He is grounded out, singled, and driven in a run with a sack fly. And it's bases loaded and two out for the Lions here in the sixth. Sun gone. Clouds taking over, and it's a cooler evening now than when it was when we started this at 4:30. Pitch is just off the plate inside, 1-0. And when I mean just off the plate, it was just off the plate. A 1-0 pitch, high, 2-0. Two and oh the count. Begging and borrowing here at 2-0, 3-0 now. And you can better believe that Lange's going to be taking the entire until he gets a strike, until he gets two strikes maybe. 3-0 the count now, Lange on deck is Cappy. Pitch that to strike 3-1. Some of the Ranger coaches are not enamored with the strike zone right now. And that pitch is high, goes to the backstop. So a run will score on the ball four. Everybody will move up a base. It's now 10-3. And there'll be another visit to the mound here, this time out, brought to you by the Leffler Funeral. So we'll see if a change is made. And if not, baseball's being brought back. I think they got them all back from the forest over here to the left. As they trade baseballs, there's one got a lot of mud on it. or it's been banged up a lot. So we have baseballs back. And this is the second meeting of the mound at the mound, so there will have to be a pitching change. And we'll see. McClanahan will head back off, and he'll go out to what we got going on here. We got a pitching change because that's the second visit to the mound in the inning. And Lane Crosland is going to come in. He comes in from right field. So Lane Crosland will come in. So McClanahan goes two-thirds of an inning, does not give up a hit, and he's still responsible for everything out there. Four walks, no strikeouts. Currently has given up one earned run as Crosland will come in. So Crosland's going to warm up here as we play in this top of the sixth. Carterville leading 10-3. So we'll check scoreboard update. As we check along here, Marion beat Muscoota in baseball 3-2 in 8 innings. Bree Central beat Wood River in baseball 10-0. Scoreboard updates brought to you by the Jack Russell Fish Company, located on East Main in Benton. You can see their specials on their Facebook page. So Benton needs one out to get out of this inning. Its base is loaded. Two outs. Lions have played it another run. And the Rangers down 10-3. So Benton right now, again, needs those. Needs those that need an out to get out of this six. So Crosland is warmed up. And the Rangers will head back as Severin is in second. So Crosland will pitch and McClanahan will go to right. That's a pitching change. And Cappy will go to the mound and McClanahan to right and Cappy into the box. Cappy is a double, an RBI, a walk, and a flyout with bases loaded, two outs. Cappy at the plate. Camber's being adjusted. This is a big one. Pitch outside, 1-0. So the Rangers pitchers have been unable to find a strike zone very easily in this six. Crosland out of the stretch, brings it home. That pitch is fly ball right field. Back, looking, up, grand slam by Drake Cappy. Drake Cappy has hit a grand slam here in this inning, and now the Lions lead 14-3 on a grand slam home run by Drake Cappy. And he hit one over the right field fence, gets the helmet tap at home plate, dropped the helmet, and he gets the high five. And the Lions now lead 14-3 here in the sixth. So Benton will need to score twice in the bottom of the sixth in order for this game to continue. They knew something was up. They came and adjusted the camera, and then they got it set and ready to go. See, that's what happened. They knew it was coming. I want the lottery numbers, too, while they do that. They know that was coming. Okay, 0-1 to count to Snow. Yeah. Hammer got adjusted. Grand slam. Tell us the lottery numbers, too, while you're at it. 0-1 to count the pitch. That's a strike, 0-2. So the Rangers will have 4, 5, and 6 coming up. What will be their last chance? 6. They have to score 2 to get the game to the 7th inning. Oh, no, you can't go back and get greedy again. Now they're getting greedy. Okay, oh, wait a minute, fly ball right field. If you get away from that camera, all right, they're caught by McClanahan's defense. Having some fun here at the ballpark with our friends from Carterville. They have scored more runs here. They score 5 and 6. We had the last 10-6 for the Rangers. Carterville 14, Benton 3. 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
0: Rangers are in their last chance, sixth inning. They have to score two to get the game to the seventh inning as the Rangers trail 14-3. Danny Zerwinski here on Rangers Radio. Scoring and stats later on will be brought to you by the Drake Jewelry located on Square and Benton. Rangers will have 4, 5, and 6 up. The Lions have made a change. Alex Lyle out of the game and in for the Lions. Stepping in will be number 8. And number 8 will be, I go through my list. Number 8 is Noah Brookhouse on the pitch for the Lions. Had to go through the roster that was sent to me today. Lyle goes 6th inning, gives up 4 hits. He gives up 3 runs, all earned. He walked 3 and struck out 2. Struck out 3.
21: Custer.
0: As Journey is blaring in my ears, Custer, Cruz Custer will step in. He has a 2-run homer and a sack RBI. As he bats here, the Rangers need 2. Pitch inside. And it's 1-0. Rangers need 2 to get it to the 7th. The 1-0 pitch on the way. That's a strike. 1-1.
21: For the Lions.
0: Custer,
21: Noah,
0: Irvin, and Owens. Last I checked, if everybody's still batting here as we go along here in this bottom of the 6th. 1-1 pitch, low, 2-1. Next pitch, low, 3-1. Carterville up 14-3. Trey Cappy, not Will Cappy, hit a grand slam to get him up to 14-3 here in the 6th. Pitch high and tight, ball 4. Leadoff walk for Cruz Custer, and Hunter Irvin will step in with a strikeout and a flyout.
21: Baseman number 16, Hunter Irvin.
0: So Hunter Irvin in 0-for-2 today. Has put the ball in play. The runner at first means nothing if you're Carterville. You're looking for outs. As Brookhouse, and I almost said Brockhouse, but that's a Mount Vernon name. Pitch on the way. Line drive left field. Will it get over the fence? It is not caught. Gets by the left fielder all the way to the wall. Rounding second and going to third. The Rangers are going to have second and third and nobody out. So Hunter Irvin gets his first hit of the day, the 4th for the Rangers, or the 5th for the Rangers in this game.
21: Now batting for the Rangers.
0: And that'll bring in Caden Owens.
21: Carden.
0: Nope, we got a pinch hitter. That's number 14, Taven Carden, into the game. So Taven Carden will bat. So Taven Carden, number 14, will bat in his first at bat. The announcer needs to pay attention and not just guess. So the Ranger was second and third and nobody out. Trying to see who's on deck for Benton now. Brody Severn is on deck. So Taven Carden in the bat, wearing number 14. Lions infield normal. Corners are in, though. Pitch is in there for a strike, 0-1. Rangers need 2 to continue this game to the 7th. pickle pops and bomb pops being eaten across the way at supper time. 0-1 to count. Pitch on the way, swung on a miss, 0-2. Little pickle pop, you can tell. It's a big deal here. Accident Community Park. 0-2 the count. Pitch on the way. Outside corner, strike three. They throw down to third. And nobody is, they do not get to runner at third. However, Garden strikes out looking. There's one out. That'll be in Brody Sever, who has reached on a fielder's choice and flied out. Lane Crosland on deck. Second and third, one out for the Rangers. Pitch on the way, swung on, and that is a base hit up the middle. And they'll hold the runner at third, and they will throw in behind the runner. So Custer scores. Runner Irvin goes to third on the RBI single by Brody Severin. And the game is now 14-4. As Lane Crosland will step in.
2: Right fielder, Lane to Custer Crosland.
0: So Crosland in, and he has struck out and grounded the first. Rangers have the run to keep the game going at third. First and third, one out, and that'll do it right there. Crosland hits one out to center, and that one's off the wall. One run will come in to score, and over to third will head Brody Severin on the RBI double by Lane Crosland, and the Rangers will continue this game into the seventh, and it's 14-5 Carterville. And as McClanahan will step in.
2: Number 9, Daylon McClanahan.
0: So McClanahan will step in with a ground out and a fly out. So we'll play another inning as Rangers have scored two in the sixth. Pitch on the way, foul down the right field line. That may drop in no man's land. Nobody can get that, and it drops foul. 0-1.
2: I've just been informed by the unofficial scorekeeper, Dale Irvin, that McClanahan's down right field.
0: So here we go in this bottom of the sixth. Benton has scored two. There will be a seventh inning of baseball. Benton with chances to come back in this one. That pitch outside counts 1-1. Next pitch on the way. Swung on right field. Back on it is Dotson. He'll make the catch. Another run will come to score, maybe. Dotson with an arm, and he is out. What a throw. Dotson has thrown out two runners today, one at second, one at third, and one at home. And Dotson fires an absolute laser to gun down the runner at the plate in Brody Severin. The sixth inning comes to an end. The Rangers have scored twice on three hits. We head to the seventh.
2: Lions
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0: We head to the top of the seventh. The Rangers scored two in the sixth to keep things going. It's 14-5 Carterville here on Rangers Radio, driven by Weeks in Benton. For the Lions in this top of the seventh, they'll have the top of the order, Swallers, Dotson, and Lyle up in this inning, at least, unless they have a pinch hitter. Carterville scored five in the sixth, and put them up 14-3, and the Rangers were able to put two across in that sixth and continue this game at 14-5. So the Rangers,

0: Crosland out of the stretch. Back for his second inning. Fires high. Ball one. Action in the Carterville bullpen now. Warming up down there is number 7, Zach Snow. That pitch low, 2-0. So Zach Snow getting loose in the pen. Not sure if he's going to come in or not. Next pitch, 1-1, foul down the left field line, and that will drop in play foul, and the count goes to 2-1. Scoreboard update brought to you by the Jack Russell Fish Company. Westland beat Carlisle 12-6 in baseball. Waterloo beats Modern Day 7-0 in baseball. Waterloo plays Carterville tomorrow. Day one of the Edwardsville Tiger Classic. Chatham Glenwood 4, Highland 0, and Edwardsville 8, T-Town 3. 2-1 pitch coming to Swallers right now. It is bunted foul down the third base line. And the count goes to 2-2. Other scores baseball, Goreville beat Crab Orchard 2-0. So all those scoreboard updates brought to you by the Jack Russell Fish Company. Definitely the weather has cooled off here. Clouds, you can see some of the darker clouds to the northwest. Not anything, obviously, storm potential or severe weather, but the fact that a little bit darker. That pitch curveball grounded towards short. Porter charges, fires the first in time. 6-3 on the putout, and there's one out here in the seventh. And that'll bring in Jack Dotson, who has doubled, grounded out, singled, and grounded out. 2-for-4, an RBI and a run scored in that day today. That pitch outside from Crosland on the fastball, 1-0. On deck for the Lions is Alex Lyle, winning pitcher in this game, and there's a base hit. Hard single through the left side. That's the third hit of the day for Dots, and he's at first with one out. Charterville this game, that is their 12th hit of the ball game. They have 14 runs. As Alex Lyle will come up, he is 0-for-3 today. He does have a sack RBI. Runner at first and one out here in the seventh. That pitch grounded to Porter at short. Porter will throw it to second for one, and on the first double play, 6-4-3 double play wraps up the top of the seventh. Carterville with one hit, no runs stranded. Bottom of the seventh we go. Carterville 14, Benton 5. 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
0: Back for the bottom of the seventh, the Benton Rangers trail the Carterville Lions here at Eovaldi Field by a score of 14-5. Benny Zawinski here on Rangers Radio. As the Rangers trail 14-5, and they got to score 9-tie and 10-win here in this seventh. And Zach Snow becomes the third pitcher for the Carterville Lions here this afternoon. As Carterville looking to lock down their 22nd win of the year. And Benton trying to forge a comeback to get their 10th win of the year. And no better play.

0: place start than the top of the order. Drake Porter will lead off. He has a fly out, a single, and a walk, and a run score.
1: Leading off the bottom.
0: Porter, Schaefer, Tebow.
1: Number one, Drake Porter.
0: The crowd still is hung around here. Clouds are taking over, getting a little bit darker. As Porter comes to the plate, pitch on the way. Curveball floats in there for a strike, 0-1.
1: For the Lions will be number 7, Zach Snow.
0: So Porter will step in. He's down in the count 0-1 for the right-hand side. Outfield straight away. Pitch fouled down the first base line out of play. Count goes to 0-2. Next pitch, darted, 1-2. Benton has shown some fight. They could have very well rolled over in that 6, down 14-3, but they battled in and scored 2 and continued the game to the 7. Team showing some spot fight and spirit right now. 1-2 pitch, swung on a miss, strike 3. Snow gets Porter to swing and miss, and there's one out, and that'll bring in Schaefer. 1-for-3 today with a couple of ground outs.
1: Fielder, number 5. Nolan,
0: has been down to their final two outs here. Pitch on the way. Popped up on the infield. This might be trouble. It hits on the turf, and they're going to have to throw to first, and they get the runner. Good play by the shortstop to come in. And they say he got him at first, and there are two outs, and that'll bring in Holden Skibo. Two walks and a strikeout today.
1: Holden.
0: And he is the final hope for the Benton Rangers here this afternoon. So we'll see what happens here in this one. As we play along, pitch swung on, grounded inside the bag at first and fair. So Skibo keeps the game going with a single. His first of the day, the 8th for the Rangers this afternoon. And that'll bring in Cruz Custer.
1: Batting for the Rangers.
0: Cruz today, sack fly. He has a 2-run homer and a walk and a run score. So he has an opportunity to try to keep this thing going here in the bottom of the 7th. That pitch is high, ball 1. So Kester today has driven in 2 and scored 1. Count now 2-0 to Custer with Caden Owens on deck, I believe. No, let's see here. There's new numbers here. Pitch on the way high, ball 3. Sorry, Tanner Irvin on deck. I skipped the batter. What do you know? So Custer trying to reach base for the 3rd time today. He's ahead in the count 3-0. Pitch on the way is a strike, 3-1. Finally had to remove the sunglasses. A little too dark for the sunglasses here in the bottom of the 7th. Here at 6:42 Central Standard Time. 3-1 pitch on the way. Low ball 4. Rangers at 1st and 2nd and 2 outs. And that'll bring in Hunter Irvin. A strikeout, a flyout, and a double for the run score.
1: The Rangers will be 16. Hunter Irvin.
0: So Hunter Irvin can keep things going. Courtesy runner.
1: And it looks like the courtesy runner will be number 8.
0: And the courtesy runner going on at first.
1: Billy B. McCollum.
0: So first and second with 2 outs. And Hunter Irvin will step in with an opportunity to keep this game going for the Rangers. 14-5 Carterville, Benton, though, it's first and second and 2 outs. First pitch on the way from Snow. Swung on a miss, 0-1.
1: Power.
0: as the Rangers trying to come back. They need 9 to tie and 10 to win here in the bottom of the seventh. Pitch on the way. High, ball one, 1-1. Pitchers in the latter part of the inning for both game for both sides have struggled throwing strikes. The 1-1 pitch on the way. Swung on foul, and the Rangers down to their final strike. Count 1-2 to Hunter Irvin. So bent down to their final strike. Snow, the right-hander out of the stretch for the Lions, has what he wants. He will bring it home. The pitch on the way, curveball swung on a miss, and this game ends as the Carterville Lions have knocked off the Benton Rangers by a final score of 14-5. 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
0: 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For the Carterville Lions today, 14 runs, 11 hits, no errors, 4 left on base. Benton with 5 runs, 8 hits, 2 errors, 6 left on base. The winning pitcher, Alex Lyle. Losing pitcher Wade Baumgarten, a game time that took 2 hours and 12 minutes as the Rangers fall today to Carterville by a final score of 14-5. 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
0: 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Denny Zielinski here on the postgame show, brought to you by Melissa Walden, Shelter Insurance Agent. Player of the game is going to be Cruz Kester, who hit a 2-run home run, also scored a run today. He is our Pate Funeral Home player of the game. That will wrap it up here from Evaldi Field. Our next broadcast of Benton Sports will be Monday afternoon for Woodlawn as the Rangerettes will travel to Jefferson County to take on the Woodlawn Lady Cardinals. Pregame around 4:20, first pitch 4:30 here on Q106 and the Section 608 app. With that said, we want to thank everybody in the studios, Q106, for getting me on and off the air. I'm Denny Zierwinski. Your final score today, Carterville 14, the Benton Rangers 5. Thank you for listening, and good night, everybody.
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